0: people. I said, look, at the trade deadline in 2026, and this is part of the reason why people, the other teams, assume that Joe Ryan would be traded last winter. Because if you were going to get true value for him, that was probably your last chance. And now, yes, there'll be some teams that might blanch at the asking price. And on top of that, as it's turned out, you and I have talked about the great pitching in baseball right now. It looks like among the positions, what position looks like it's going to be potentially stacked with options? Scooble, Freddy Peralta, Sandy Alcantara, maybe Joe Ryan, maybe a couple of the Giants guys might be out there. Yeah. Robbie Ray could be out there. There are going to be a lot of starting pitchers out there. So if you're looking to extract equal value for Joe Ryan, who might be third or fourth on that list, might be tough.
1: Yeah. Yeah, it's relievers, Buster, that are going to be the most expensive. Those are going to be the guys that you earn a pretty penny for and get more than 100 cents on the dollar.
0: Right, exactly. All right.
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0: Michael Harris, he's having a terrific season. I give credit to Tim Hyers, the hitting coach of the Braves. I saw him at spring training. This was as Harris was taking BP, and he was like, he took some steps forward at the end of last season. He liked his shift in approach on two strikes. And he felt confident that Harris is going to take a big step forward. I wonder if Tim thought he was going to be this good. What are you seeing?
1: I think Tim's in his bag, Buster, because you'll recall that at last year's All-Star break, when you and I were having a discussion about Michael Harris,

0: Miracle on Ice.
1: Long shot. Craig able to get a piece of it to sweep it away. 28 seconds. The crowd going insane. Carlemont shooting it into the American end again. Morrow is back there. Now Johnson, 19 seconds. Johnson over to Ramsey. The Legionov gets checked by Ramsey. McClanahan is there. The puck is still loose. 11 seconds. You've got 10 seconds. The countdown going on right now. Morrow up to Schultz. 5 seconds left in the game. Do you believe in miracles? Yes!
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7: All right, I'm going to go a little glass half full here. I was, looking at some of the numbers on the team this year, and I'm thinking to myself, my God, Louis Varland, you can make a case you might be the MVP of the team. Where would they be without him and his performance this year?
8: Mm-hmm. The first thing I would say is if Louis has made any family vacation plans for the All-Star break, I hope it's refundable because I don't think he's going to be available. I agree with you 100%. And it's kind of crazy maybe from the outside looking in to say, how could a reliever with 8 saves be the team MVP? He's the team MVP. He has given up 1 earned run this year and has been absolutely dominant. Jeff Hoffman has had some bumpy outings. He's had some very good moments. If you look at his Baseball Savant page, it's the most confusing thing you've ever seen in your life because of the swing and miss percentage and the strikeout percentage. Yet when the ball's in play, they're hitting like 500 off him. It's the most bizarre thing I've ever seen. So Hoffman is not closing. Varland is closing, and he is absolutely lights out, rock solid, as good as it gets. This does not take anything away from Kate Smith of Cleveland, who is fantastic. But everybody north of the border thought that Louis Varland was going to win American League Reliever of the Month in April. Like, to me, again, with Smith is great, but to me, Varland and Mason Miller have been a step above everybody else. Louis just hasn't gotten as many saves, and he's probably not that big of a name right now. But what a steal that trade looks like for the Blue Jays, and hopefully Kendry Rojas and Alan Roden will have good careers with the Twins. But the Blue Jays picked up somebody who's as good as any reliever in baseball, and they have under control for 4 more years. Tyler Rogers is doing a great job. Braden Fisher is doing a great job. Mason Fluharty, don't look at the ERA. It's misleading. He is doing a great job. This pitching staff, which has been held together by, you know, duct tape and wires so far this year, they're doing everything they can. And I would agree with you. If I had to vote for a team MVP right now, I think it's Louis Varland.
7: So as we get close to the trade deadline, the conversation begins, what are teams targeting? There's been speculation attaching the Blue Jays to Terry Skubal. And I think it's way too early to determine with the Blue Jays, with all their injuries. And you mentioned all the guys who are coming back to even know necessarily what they need. By the time we get to July 20th, it might not be that starting pitcher is their biggest need. I think that's the big thing, is to determine exactly what the biggest holes are. What do you think?
8: Yeah, I agree. You know, if everything goes well, and that's been the biggest, the ifs haven't worked out very well for this team so far this year. But if guys get healthy, you've got Dylan Cease, Kevin Gausman, Treya Savage, Shane Bieber, and then Patrick Corbin and Max Scherzer. And Corbin, by the way, has very quietly been very serviceable for the Blue Jays and has won them some games they would not have won. They signed him to a 1-year, $1 million deal after the season started because everybody you've ever heard of got hurt, and he's pitched some important games for them. But Like just up at the top, if you have C.

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4: I'm Chad Ryder. Nellie Korda wins her fourth career major and her first career U.S. Women's Open. Finishes at 8-under at Riviera, one ahead of Charlie Hull and Gabby Lopez. The NASCAR, Denny Hamlin wins in Michigan and dedicates the victory in honor of his late teammate Kyle Busch. Sunday Night Baseball is at Wrigley, and the Giants lead the Cubs 1-0 in the third. It's available on other ESPN radio outlets. Everything else a final, including the Yankees with a 5-run eighth to defeat the Red Sox 6-1. Jazz Chisholm with a 3-run homer in the eighth, his eighth of the season, asked postgame that he thinks he needs to do more now with Aaron Judge out with those fractured ribs.
5: I think everybody would say that, you know, you just lost the MVP of the league. And, I mean, he means a lot to our team, especially because he's our captain and he leads us every day, you know. So I feel like everybody just feels like they got to find a way to contribute as best as they could in his absence.
4: With the win, New York now tied with Tampa Bay for the top spot in the AL East. The Marlins beat the Rays 4-1 in Miami behind Sandy Alcantara, one run over seven innings with seven strikeouts. The Brewers have won three straight. They complete the three-game sweep at Colorado, 12-4 victory. Diamondbacks take down the Nationals 5-1. Mike Soroka goes to 8-3 with a win, allowed one run over seven innings. Mets take down the Padres 7-3. Carson Bench, five hits, including a solo homer and an RBI triple. Angels cruise past the Dodgers 13-5. Phillies over the White Sox 9-5.
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7: 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Ian Fitzsimmons and Tanitra Batiste here with you tonight. And joining us on the show is John Kincaid, host of Kincaid and Solchunas, mornings on 97.5, the Fanatic in Philadelphia. And a big one went down today. John, what was the driving force behind A.J. Brown getting traded to New England?
8: Well, I think when somebody quits on you in the middle of games, it's best to get them playing in someone else's uniform. I think that's the best answer for you, is when somebody gives up on routes in numerous games throughout the course of the year, voices their displeasure on their Instagram like they're a 14-year-old girl, when the team is 4-0 in Tampa Bay, when the media hadn't even been let into the locker room yet. A.J. Brown orchestrated this exit. He got what he wanted. I hope he enjoys himself. And I am not going to play into any of the narratives that you're going to hear from many in the Philadelphia media.
9: What narrative are you thinking that we're going to hear from many in the Philadelphia media?
8: He was a great teammate, Ian. He was a great teammate. You're going to hear that all the time. You know what? He may be a great guy. He may be a nice person. And from the interactions that I ever had with him, I would say that would be my vote. Seemed like a really nice person. But I can tell you this, especially working in media, I have worked with some nice people that I like, but working with them was freaking exhausting. And A.J. Brown is one of those people. He sucks the air out of a room. He is an energy vampire. He's a guy who managed to take the Super Bowl champions, who were 4-0, and turned the entire storyline of the season into his disgruntlement, his desire to be traded, his desire for a new location. That's not a good teammate to me. That's not somebody who embodies team. That's somebody who embodies the disease of me, and I think that defines A.J. Brown and the end of his tenure in Philadelphia.
9: All right, KJ, get ready to go hit this one out of the ballpark, right?
8: Yeah.
9: Here comes a BP fastball. Right down Main Street, babe. Why does Jalen Hurts take so much of the heat then?
8: Because Jalen Hurts doesn't smile like A.J. Brown. Jalen Hurts is sort of a cyborg. Jalen Hurts was trained at the feet of Nick Saban, who, you know, the media is the enemy. The media is not your friend.

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3: John Ryder, the Cubs and Giants are tied at 1 heading to the bottom of the 7th for Sunday Night Baseball at Wrigley. Available on other ESPN radio affiliates. Chicago starter Jameson Taillon left in the second inning with a strained hamstring. Chung-Woo Lee with an RBI single in the first for San Francisco. Angels get plenty of offense. They crush the Dodgers 13-5 at Dodger Stadium. Catcher Sebastian Rivero 5-for-5, drove in 6. Mets take down the Padres 7-3, and Carson Bench 5-for-5 with solo homer and an RBI triple in the win. The Yankees erupt in the 8th in the Bronx.
4: One of 4 lefties in the bullpen for the Red Sox. They bring him in to face Jazz, who is trying to avoid the golden sombrero. He struck out 3 times. High foul ball. Right center field, Rafael Labatt on the track, at the wall, see ya! A 3-run home run for Chisholm as the Yankees pouring it on here in the 8th inning.
3: His 8th of the season, the call on the YES Network as the Yankees use that 5-run 8th to beat the Red Sox 6-1, are now tied with Tampa Bay for first in the AL East. The Rays lose to the Marlins 4-1 in Miami. Blue Jays with a 5-run 6th to beat the Orioles 6-4. The Cardinals have won 4 in a row, 5-3 winners over the Reds. St. Louis scoring 2 go-ahead runs in the 8th on 2 errors. The golf, and Nelly Korda wins the U.S. Women's Open at 8-under. And NASCAR Denny Hamlin wins in Michigan, dedicates the victory in honor of his late teammate Kyle Busch.
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0: a minute to two, maybe 2 minutes to the average time of a game. I love the strategic aspect of it.
1: Yep.
0: You did it too early. This isn't leverage. You shouldn't be the guy who's doing it. Catchers are better than hitters. Veterans better than rookies. Why does this guy do it too much and that guy doesn't do it enough? It's all great conversation. And we're getting more of the calls right, especially in the big moments. I've seen maybe two this year where it came back strike, but it looked like a ball. And I don't know, you know, you've seen them too, but I mean like two of them. And so I'm sure everything has glitches and needs to be worked out and improved and perfected. But I'd say I'm 99.9% in on it. I think it's great.
1: All right. And last one, and I wanted to bring a smile to your face as we finish up here. I was thinking about this comparison this week. You and I worked together with Aaron Boone on Sunday Night Baseball. And he is, and I tell people all the time, about as nice a person as you're ever going to meet in your lifetime. And, you know, the stories of how he helped our friend Hal McCoy when he was a writer. He's losing his sight, and Aaron Boone was the one who was leading him around to players in the Reds clubhouse saying, you're going to help this man get through the job. So Aaron Boone is sincerely a nice person. He becomes manager of the Yankees and becomes the most ejected manager in the sport. 48 over 9 seasons.
0: Yeah.
1: You cover a fiery manager. John Schneider has a fire in him, no doubt about it. Don Kelly, I think, is Aaron Boone, the Pirates manager. Yeah. He, like Aaron Boone, is like the nicest guy ever.
0: Yeah.
1: And I don't know if you've noticed this, Dan. He's already been ejected 7 times in his first 186 games. He's got 3 already this year. And I'm thinking, man, Don Kelly and Boone are like the same guy.
0: Yeah, and you're right about Aaron Boone. I've seen the only... Like, we all have that switch that we can flip in certain moments. And the only time I saw it in Aaron when we worked together is when we watched USC football together. He's an enormous USC football fan. And after, like, the second game, I turned to him and I said, you know what? I'm not going to do this anymore. I don't like this Aaron Boone. And I said, you know, I paid my bar tab and I left because it was just a little bit too much. But we all have that switch to flip. John Schneider is fiery, also the nicest guy in the world. Couldn't appreciate my relationship with him and the way he is with all the media and his players more. So Don Kelly, I don't see the Pirates all that often, obviously, being on an American League team. But I knew Don pretty well when he was a player with the Tigers. That was, you know, Cabrera and Victor Martinez and Verlander and Scherzer. And you and I were around that team a ton. And Don Kelly was kind of that guy on the team, right? Always had a minute for you and did 8 different things to help his team win. And I kind of thought even then, this guy could be a manager. Pittsburgh was in a couple of weeks ago, and I had a great chat with him. I couldn't get down to see him on the first day, whatever the first day of the series was. So I got down on the second day, and we talked for 5 or 10 minutes, just me and him on the field, reminiscing, talking about the Pirates and the Blue Jays and the renovations at the ballpark and some of his young players. And boom, 2 hours later, he got kicked out of the game. So I don't remember the specifics, but I do remember. Here's what I remember now. You could kind of see it coming, and I kind of thought he was, he wanted to go. He was right. Like, there, something was not handled as well as it could have been handled. And I don't think it was the call. I think it was the way it was handled.
1: Yep.
0: Something on a check.
1: I was watching the broadcast. Remember, you said this. You forecast it.
0: I think an ABS wasn't granted right away, and
1: that's
0: he wondered
1: it.
0: About that. There was an appeal at third where the call, this is it. There was an appeal at third where the call went the Blue Jays' way. Then there was like an ABS that took a while to sort out, and then there was an appeal at first, like 2 pitches later. And the umpire made the call, no swing on the Blue Jays. And then I remember the umpire's eyes just kind of went like this into, or the other way, like this into the first base dugout, and boom. I think the pitching coach went first and then Kelly went, if I'm not mistaken. But I think if I'd been him, I'd have done the same thing. Nicest guy in the world. And the fact that he's been kicked out, would you say 7 times in 186
1: games? 7 times in 186 games.
0: That doesn't change my opinion of him at all. He's fiery. He's a Western Pennsylvania guy. He loves the Pirates. Got a lot of respect and really like Don Kelly. And I told him when I was a kid in Toronto, the Blue Jays show up in 77. I get into baseball then, but I kind of wanted to adopt a National League team just as a something else to do. And that was, you know, 2 years later is We Are Family, right? I mean, what team in your and lifetime and my lifetime was cooler than We Are Family? And I told him, so that, like, there's it's buried, but there's a little pirate down there that that I remember watching Dave Parker and Willie Stargell and Rennie Stennett and all of these guys. They were fun and great teams, obviously. So I really like Don Kelly, and I hope he has a long, successful career managing there.
1: Yeah, the 1979 World Champions. Yeah, and I texted Ben Cherington, the, of course, head of baseball operations for the Pirates, and I asked him about that comparison. He goes, "That's interesting, Aaron Boone." Yeah, he could see that, and he said this, and as he wrote about Don Kelly, he could have been saying about Aaron Boone. He said, "You know what? He believes in his players. He likes his players. He believes in his players. There's a strong belief in them, and sometimes, as I think as Ben wrote, that comes out on the field."
0: Sure, he's fighting for his team. He's fighting for his players. So he's fighting for his fans. He's fighting for everybody. So I don't begrudge him one bit.
1: No, not at all. All right, Dan, thanks for doing this.
0: Thanks, Buster. Good to see you.
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3: I'm John Rodgers. Sunday Night Baseball is at Wrigley, and they're in the top of the ninth. The Cubs and Giants knotted at one. Jung Hoo Lee, an RBI single in the first for San Francisco. Chicago starter Jameson Taillon left in the second with a strained hamstring. Angels cruise past the Dodgers 13.

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0: But I have to give UConn credit because it was a great defensive play, a pass, and he finds Mullins, who has, you know, wide open from 37 feet out, and he was able to take a jumper.
1: And if there's one player on that team that you didn't want to leave open,
0: yeah,
1: was Breland.
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0: you call them Joostens, Joostens, or Joostens, just call 360-815-ROOF, 360-815-ROOF. 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
1: The Knicks survive. This magic carpet ride continues. 13 straight victories, and they lead 2-0 here in these NBA

0: the fans, you know, unifying is kind of,
1: yep.
0: You know, I think that's the thing that brings everybody together. But again, like that pressure, because it's not been cool to be a Knicks fan for a long time, right? Because there's been so much heartache. And I think the pressure to win a title just to, you know, I don't want to say erase that, because it's not like this is, you know, 100 years, you know, Red Sox. This isn't some curse per se.
1: They're halfway there.
0: You know, they're very close. They're more than halfway. You're 100% correct on that. Maybe there is a curse. I don't know. And I'm sure if you talk to some Knicks fans, they would tell you that
1: they've got their theories.
0: You know, they...
1: they've got their theories.
0: And I'm sure you've been told them by several different people on what it is.
1: Absolutely.
0: But, you know, and that's what I'm saying. They want to exercise that. They want to exercise those demons, be done with it, and be back to the pinnacle of the game. And for the fans, I think that is some of the pressure that they're going to try to put on this to say, we've been long and suffering and tired long enough, and we're done. And that's, you don't want to go down as one of the teams that choked away a 2-0 lead and to be able to close it out. I think there's immense amount of pressure on them to close out at home.
1: Oh, my goodness.
0: And do it in four.
1: Oh, my goodness.
0: How crazy would that be, right? Like, I don't even want to guess what those ticket prices would be. But, like, you know, all that, Justin, I think is on the plate here for the Knicks. And you're right. They need to refocus back in to say that this is still just the game. A team that you've seen, right?
1: Mm-hmm.
0: And I'm shocked that it's taken us this long in the show, and I'm remiss and I blame myself here about your 2-1-1 theory that I steal and I use and I give credit to you. Explain it to everybody about it. It's a 7-game playoff series and you need to win four. Explain your 2-1-1 theory to everybody, please.
1: So my theory goes like this. Obviously, in a 7-game series, as you just said, you need four wins. Two of those wins come from your best player. One of those wins comes from your second best player. Now, the fourth win, which is the second one in the 2-1-1 theory, that comes from a role player. It could be the role player game. That is the role player game. Because, and again, does this happen in every series, Matt? Of course not. But it happens way more often than you probably think.
0: Yeah, it does.
1: So if I'm looking at it like this for the Knicks, I have one game to Brunson, one game to Cat. I give, honestly, even though I just credited, you know, Cat with the run in the third quarter in game one, I think what Jalen Brunson did in that fourth quarter, scoring, I believe, like 13 of his 30 points in that fourth quarter, I gave that game to him. Second game, I gave to Cat, because I thought he just played a magnificent game on both ends of the floor. So by the 2-1-1 theory metric, they have one of the two. And then they have the Cat game already. So could game three be, I don't know, a Landry Shamet game? Mm-hmm. You know, could game three? I'm not even calling OG Anunoby and Mikal Bridges, you know, role players, but like they could easily have a big game.
0: Yeah, like, and that's
1: Josh Hart. You know,
0: even like for game two, you got 50 points between OG Anunoby, Mikal Bridges, and Landry Shamet in that game. And I get you. You know, again, so I love your theory, because usually it's like one, but you could even kind of put it towards that. So do we get that other Brunson game? Like, what is Monday night going to be? Is it going to be that Brunson game? Is it going to be Cat? Is it going to be somebody else? And then I think for the Spurs, it has to be the role players. They don't have a choice. Like, it's going to have to be the role players to step up for them.
1: Which is hard, because you're asking role players to step up in an environment that I don't think anybody is truly prepared for.
0: Right. Right. It'd be easier if Wemby was having off games and go, okay, just go be the star player that you are. Like, no, you're walking into I don't mean to laugh, but it's true. You're walking into Madison Square Garden looking at Julian Champagny and going, yeah, we're going to need you to hit a lot of threes here tonight for a chance to go. Best of luck.
1: Drown out the crowd, please.
0: Yeah, please try to drown them out. Boys, that was a lot of fun here, and we appreciate everybody joining us tonight on Game Night. Sports Center All Night comes your way next with Chris Lewis. This has been Game Night on ESPN Radio.
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13: The Yanks and Red Sox close out their series in the Bronx.
14: 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Rafael back on the track, at the wall, see ya! A three-run home run for Chisholm.
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7: The Giants, they took Friday's opener by the lopsided margin of 18-3. In that game, they hit 7 home runs, their most home runs in a game at Wrigley Field in franchise history. The Cubs, they bounced back on Saturday with their 8th walk-off win, the most in Major League Baseball, and the most within their first 65 games of a season since 2015. Rubber match began with a San Francisco strike.
19: There comes a 1-1. Swing and a

0: corners.
1: There are no corners.
0: There are no corners.
1: On the earth.
0: Yeah. Unless you're a flat earther.
2: Unless you're a globist, then there's no corners, but...
0: Didn't one of the astronauts send a picture just to say, if you're a flat earther, this should change all of that? I never understood that with flat earthers. Like, what happens when you get to the end of the earth?
1: Remember we had this discussion? What is the town that's on the edge?
0: Yeah.
2: We are about to get just
0: a
2: deluge of stay in your lane content right now.
0: I know. I stay in my lane when I go around the globe.
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4: A couple of blowouts in the WNBA on Sunday, starting with the Sparks dominating the Fire.
5: Coming over from France. There's 3 seconds left. Here's late. This time, pocket picked. Here's Plum. Numbers for L.A. Hamby, the run out. Lay it up and in. Timeout, Portland.
4: That on NBA TV, and Portland needed the timeout. They did not recover. Sparks 89, Fire 72. Nneka Ogumike, seventh career 20-point, 15-rebound game. She was stellar. The Fire have lost a season-high 3 straight games, and they dropped 4 of their last 5. The other blowout, Toronto Tempo, the other expansion new team this year, took it to the sky.
6: There's that defense coming back. Sykes through the contact and one. It's really nice when Sykes also not in the open court, in the half court, but still gets into the paint for the tough finish.
4: That on TSN, Brittany Sykes scoring that one. She had 25 points, the former Syracuse standout, as the Tempo beat the Sky 85-68. U.S. Women's Open in Los Angeles, Nelly Korda. She took the title Sunday for her second consecutive major victory. She held off Charlie Hull and Gabby Lopez by one shot. It's her first U.S. Open win and the fourth major victory of her career.
7: That 14-year-old girl that stepped on the range at Sabonics in 2013, I mean, her dream has just come true sitting next to this trophy right now. I mean, it's really hard to put into words. You know, this week was definitely a grind. I don't even feel like I had my B game. I was just grinding out there, and that's what I guess major championships are all about, right? It doesn't matter if you have your B or C game, you have to be there mentally, and I have a great support system off the golf course, on the golf course, and I literally would not be standing here without the millions of pep talks I just got on the golf course from Jay.
4: Talk about a flex. I just won the U.S. Women's Open. I didn't even have my B game. Nelly Korda, her 19th career victory on the LPGA Tour. She became just the third player in the past 30 years to win each of the first two majors of a calendar year. Let's go to John Ryder with today's top sound.
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9: Thanks, Chris. We start with Major League Baseball in the Bronx, and the Yankees pile up the runs in the 8th. The win over the Red Sox, Michael Kay, with a call on the YES Network.
10: High foul ball, right center field. Rafael Bat on the track, at the wall, see ya! A 3-run home run for Chisholm as the Yankees pouring it on here in the 8th inning.
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11: 1-2. He's hit high, deep to right field, carrying toward the fence, and out of here! The dream start to Brandon Valenzuela's big league career continues. Another home run, his 7th in 43 games. And the Blue Jays lead it 6-4.
3: Number 3.
9: Now to college baseball in the Super Regionals. Georgia gets past Mississippi State on this blast in the 10th inning on ESPN TV.
12: Launched to left! Jackson, goodbye!
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0: Chris, our top sound is the College Baseball Super Regionals as North Carolina walks off USC. 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
1: 2-1 the count. Winning run at second, bottom nine. The pitch. Hall swings and drives one. Deep to center field. Takeuchi going back.
2: A Sunday without an NBA Finals game or a Stanley Cup final game, yet still plenty of drama on Top Sound. From Top Sound to maybe the top player of the playoffs, Jalen Brunson scored 30 or more 6 times this postseason, and the Knicks 6-0 when he does. Tied for the 4th most 30-point games in a single postseason in team history. Averaging 25.6 points per game in 83 career playoff games, up from just about 19 points per game during his regular season career. So that average of 6.4 points per game increase, it is the largest amongst players with 50 career playoff games. He took the podium in the day off, and he was asked a question about the vibe in New York City.
3: If people want to know what it looks like in New York right now, normally you guys wouldn't be here on a practice day. Are you looking around at all? Do you get a sense of it at all? Will you try and look, or... Not until it's over.
4: Not until it's over.
3: Is that, are you letting your family come look, your friends, anything like that? Or
4: they can do what they want.
2: Yeah, he's in the zone, not expanding. How about improvements from struggling from the field in game two?
4: Playing better with the lead that we had in the 14-point lead. The way they fought back and took the lead is just a credit to who they are. Us staying composed helped us win that game, but we do need to be able to finish the game better. Just unacceptable with the way we just obviously just let that 14-point lead go the way we did.
2: And here is my favorite response that he had at the podium on Sunday.
5: When a guy like you falls into the second round of the draft, a lot of people miss something about you. When you think back on your draft process, what do you think it was that was just underestimated, not seen in you at that time?
4: Everything.
2: Yeah, everything. What is the one thing you got wrong? The one thing was everything. And boy, has he proved the doubters wrong. Not bad for a second round pick. It might be him or Karl Anthony Towns that could be your finals MVP if the Knicks keep it up. But coming up next, the conclusion of a wacky Giants-Cubs series that was on ESPN Radio. This is SportsCenter All Night.
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0: The Yanks and Red Sox close out their series in the Bronx.
22: High fly ball, right center field. Rafael is back on the track, at the wall. See ya! A three-run home run for Chisholm.
0: Get you ready for Game 3 of the NBA Finals.
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0: Plus, WNBA Commissioner's Cup action continues on the court.
25: 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Handy the run out. 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
2: A wackly, wriggly series concluded on Sunday Night Baseball on ESPN Radio. The Giants, they took Friday's opener by the lopsided margin of 18-3. In that game, they hit 7 home runs, their most home runs in a game at Wrigley Field in franchise history. The Cubs, they bounced back on Saturday with their 8th walk-off win, the most in Major League Baseball, and the most within their first 65 games of a season since 2015. Rubber match began with a San Francisco strike.
21: Here comes a 1-1. Swing and a line drive out towards left center field. That's a base hit. Pete Crow Armstrong picks it up, fires it into second. Devers coming in to score. It's an RBI single for Lee, and the Giants jump out front 1-0. Lee has hit in 15 in a row.
2: Red hot at the plate. It was an early run for the Giants. But this was a game that was centered around the pitching. Trevor McDonald, he went 5 innings of 1-run ball, followed by 5 relievers who kept the Cubs off the board. On the other side, Chicago's Javier Assad pitched 6 1/3, scoreless on the back end of an opener. Game was tied at 1 into extra innings in the 10th.
21: The 0-1 is hit on the ground, right side, through the right side, hole and a base hit around third, and coming in to score is Cox, and a base hit.

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1: 2-1 the count. Winning run at second, bottom nine. The pitch. Hall swings and drives one. Deep to center field. Takeuchi going back.
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0: Chris, our top sound is the College Baseball Super Regionals as North Carolina walks off USC. 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
1: 2-1 the count. Winning run at second, bottom nine. The pitch. Hole swings and drives one. Deep to center field. Takeuchi going back.
2: A Sunday without an NBA Finals game or a Stanley Cup final game, yet still plenty of drama on Top Sound. From Top Sound to maybe the top player in the playoffs, Jalen Brunson scored 30 or more 6 times this postseason, and the Knicks 6-0 when he does. Time for the 4th most 30-point games in a single postseason in team history. Averaging 25.6 points per game in 83 career playoff games, up from just about 19 points per game during his regular season career. So at an average of 6.4 points per game increase, it is the largest amongst players with 50 career playoff games. He took the podium in the day off, and he was asked a question about the vibe in New York City.
3: If people want to know what it looks like in New York right now, normally you guys wouldn't be here on a practice day. Are you looking around at all? Do you get a sense of it at all? Will you try and look, or... not until it's over.
4: Not until it's over.
3: Are you letting your family come look, your friends, anything like that?
4: They can do what they want.
2: Yeah, he's in the zone, not expanding. How about improvements from struggling from the field in game 2?
4: Playing better with the lead that we had.

0: and the 14th, the 14-point lead. The way they fought back and took the lead is just a credit to who they are. Us staying composed helped us win that game, but we do need to be able to finish the game better. Just unacceptable the way we just obviously just let that 14-point lead go the way we did.
1: And here is my favorite response that he had at the podium on Sunday.
2: When a guy like you falls into the second round of the draft, a lot of people miss something about you. When you think back on your draft process, what do you think it was that was just underestimated, not seen in you at that time?
0: Everything.
1: Big Body Brunson will look to pull another Knicks win on ESPN Radio coming up on Monday night. But that wraps up this edition of SportsCenter All Night. As always, we hand out the thank yous to our producer, Steven Risser. Our technical director is Justin Chevalella. My name is Chris Lewis, and coming up next, it is Unsportsmanlike. Can't wait to hear what they have to say to preview Game 3 on ESPN Radio.
3: The traditions.
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10: There's a lot of different things that the NFL is trying to do. 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Now we're going to Australia. We're going to the four corners. Is it the four corners of the earth?
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10: 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Yeah. 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
10: Corners.
15: There are no corners.
10: There are no corners.
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10: 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Unless you're a flat earther.
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10: 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Like, what happens when you get to the end of the earth?
2: Remember we had this discussion? 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
10: I know.
5: Content right now.
10: I know. I stay in my lane when I go around the globe.
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12: 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The OJ Chase, the NBA Finals, the Rangers Stanley Cup Parade, the World Cup in the United States, our two-hour-long documentary without a narrator. 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
13: Can we make an addition to that 30 for 30 with, like, a two-minute segment about, like, what Nuno was up to in Bridgeport that weekend?
14: Yeah, no. On a lighter note, that's, you know, good. Today's
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12: 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Vegas East, your mics cannot go on for this. Smalls and Canty, can you please imitate Nuno giving directions to Al Cowlings during the OJ Chase?
15: I'm not doing that stuff, man.
12: Come on. Come on.
15: Come on, Ev.
12: No? Nobody wants to do that?
15: We're not doing it. No.
12: God.
13: Exit the 406 right here. You got 3 on your tail.
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12: It's actually Cam's fault. The whole thing. Blame Cam.
15: Don't encourage him, Cam. What are you doing?
13: In- encourage him? Like,

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12: Ananobi driving to the corner. Bridges, late block three is good. Here's OG Ananobi driving against Wemby. Flushes against Wemby. Brunson will back off. Now dribbles on the crossover to the right. To the dotted line. Fades. One-legged jumper. Good. Wemby rises. His shot's no good. Rebound Knicks. Game's over. Lucky 13 for the Knicks.
13: You work on connectivity throughout the course of the year for moments like these.
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15: 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The first episode with Dan Patrick was unbelievable. Well worth your listen to that. Joining us now, he is on the broadcast tonight for pre, half, and post. He also was a first-round pick back in the day by the San Antonio Spurs out of some school. I don't remember. Anyway, it is Corey Alexander, UVA's own, joining us here on Unsportsmanlike on ESPN Radio. How have the Knicks pulled off 13 in a row, Corey?
16: Well, I'm just going to bypass the UVA hate because my dude CeCe is there with you, so I already know that that's taken care of. But the way they pulled off 13 in a row is Mike Brown made Jalen Brunson a screener. I was here for game five calling the game on radio when they were playing the Hawks. Now, they had gone to Atlanta, split the series in Atlanta. Coming in, talking to Mike Brown pregame, he says, you're going to see Jalen more as a screener. It was more of that flex offense. So, Evan, I'm not sure if you ever hoop, but CeCe, I know that you know that flex offense
17: used to
16: be like punishment.
17: Yep. Baseline screens, yeah. Back picks, yeah.
15: Good play, just like probably punishment. Not at your level.
16: Well, that was a little shot back for the UVA thing. But at the same time, that was punishment for a point guard, right? Because as a point guard, you want to have the ball in your hands. You want to play screen and roll action. You want to be able to make all the plays. You become a screener,

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6: There's a lot of different things that the NFL is trying to do. 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We're going to the four corners. 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
6: I know. I stay in my lane when I go around the globe.
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0: we can't see. Yeah, Paulie.
1: If I'm a Secret Service guy, I'm dressing like Turtle from Entourage with a Knicks jersey on, a hat on backwards, the earpiece. You're packing.
0: Yes, Todd.
2: So Tracy Morgan, Fat Joe, and there's the president right there between them. That'll be a good time.
0: Yeah. So Adam Silver, the commissioner, said that the president's welcome. And I mean, what else is he going to say? The president's

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0: in Game 6 of the 2002 Western Conference Final between the LA Lakers and the Sacramento Kings, where the Kings didn't get a free throw for 14-26 from the third to fourth quarter, and the free throw disparity was the same, 9-0. Are we supposed to look at that statistic and say coincidence or something else going on? I'll hang up and listen.
1: I would say that's a coincidence. I would say maybe get outside a little bit, maybe get a hobby. Yes, Marvin?
2: That 2002 Game 6 game may be the most infamous game in the history of the NBA, like infamous.
1: Yes. I thought something nefarious was going on there. Not Game 2 of the NBA Finals. I didn't think. Oh, my God, that reminds me of the Sacramento Kings. Dylan, update the poll results. Got a busy final hour. Reggie Miller will talk some hockey with Ray Ferraro from the Mothership.
3: How surprised are you by the Knicks going up 2-0 in San Antonio? Very, slightly, or not at all? 49% say very.
1: Oh, okay.
3: Yeah.
1: Yeah. I thought they'd get a game. I didn't think they would go up 2 games. Now the big game tonight. But San Antonio is only a 2.5-point underdog. I don't know, Dylan. You, the king of bad bets.
3: Spurs.
1: You're taking the Spurs?
3: We'll see.
1: Are you taking money line Spurs?
3: I love the plus sign.
1: 2 hours in the books on this Monday. Only one more to go. 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

0: Good morning, I'm Adam Smith. The Mariners wrapped up a rough series in Detroit yesterday. Kevin McGonigal homered in the fourth inning and hit a two-run single, and the Detroit Tigers beat the Mariners 5-4. In local news, heads up, commuters, lane closures could slow you down on I-5 today. WashDOT will be shutting down the right lane of I-5 northbound near the old Fairhaven Parkway starting at 7 a.m. For the north, the right lane will be closed at Custer Road starting at 8 a.m. And a Bellingham man was arrested after bringing firearms onto school property. BPD says officers were called to investigate after the suspect was spotted on the court Dada Elementary campus at 4:20 p.m. last Thursday afternoon. No threats were made by the suspect towards the school or members of the public. In your local weather forecast, it'll be mostly cloudy with sun breaks for most of the day today. Rain likely after 5 p.m. with a high of 65 degrees. Overnight tonight, rain with a low around 48.
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0: 8:15 to 11, and Jim Rooker walks from Philadelphia, Pittsburgh to Philadelphia, raising $81,000 for charity. This day in sports history. 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
1: For NBA players struggling to make free throws, Dylan wonders if they should just fire it up the backboard instead of trying to swish it.
0: Dylan?
2: The Capital Bullets were a team.
0: Yes, they were for a few years. They were Baltimore, Capital, and then Washington. Marvin?
3: I'm going to either game 6 or 7.
0: Yeah, I got you hooked up. Paul, what'd you learn today?
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0: What about me, Todd?
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9: When I think of Randy Johnson, I instantly think of the scene where his arms just go straight up in that moment where they brought him into pitch out of the bullpen. That was a huge Mariner moment for us.
10: I'll always defer to Mariners fans on this one. I haven't been part of that history, and I wasn't there when Randy was there, but something I don't like
9: you
10: doing.
9: You weren't even alive when Randy was there.
10: I was just being born as he was, you know, winning the World Series with the Diamondbacks. But I never want to be that guy that gets too loosey-goosey with statues. Statues are a big, big, big deal. And, you know, the hope is that there's going to be more coming for the Mariners, right? You don't want to set your bar too low.
9: I think once you're going to retire his number, I mean, that's statue-worthy.
10: We can't be giving a statue to every number you retire. I mean, Yankee Stadium would be, like, you wouldn't be able to walk, right?
9: Yeah.
8: Catch the

0: planet this time around. I can't wait for it.
1: It's going to be here soon.
0: Can't wait for
1: it's it. It's quick, closer than you think.
0: I know. I know. Chris Fowler's coming up next. My buddy. He's got an incredible story about his dad teed up for SportsCenter on Father's Day. He wants to talk about. Maybe I hit the Alcaraz thing with him too. Why not? He's coming up.
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7: The city of Bellingham is one of the official Seattle FIFA World Cup 2026 fan zones celebrating the world's games in June and July. 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Community hubs where fans can gather to watch matches and enjoy other interactive, engaging experiences. 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
1: 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Also, band director Kenneth Kern was presented with a special $5,000 award for his dedication and perseverance despite suffering major impact from the recent floodings. 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
10: There's a lot of different things that the NFL is trying to do. Games, you know, every day of the week. Now we're going to Australia. We're going to the four corners. Is it the four corners of the earth?
11: Checking.
10: Just want to make sure.
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10: 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Yeah. 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
12: There are no corners.
10: There are no corners.
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11: Unless you're a globist, then there's no corners, but...
10: Didn't one of the astronauts send a picture just to say, if you're a flat earther, this should change all of that? I never understood that with flat earthers. Like, what happens when you get to the end of the earth?
12: Remember we had this discussion? What is the town that's on the edge?
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11: We are about to get just
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10: I know. I stay in my lane when I go around the globe.
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4: The city of Bellingham is one of the official Seattle FIFA World Cup 2026 fan zones, celebrating the world's games in June and July. 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Community hubs where fans can gather to watch matches and enjoy other interactive, engaging experiences. For soccer fans, as well as the entire community, this is good news.
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2. Welcome back, or good afternoon. I'm Jim Rome in Southern California. We'll talk some hockey next segment with Darren Pang. Some basketball momentarily, but some quick reaction. We'll start the second hour. Look at Bella. Bella

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1: This year marks 250 years since the signing of the Declaration of Independence, an event that changed history and ignited the American spirit. And nowhere is that spirit more evident than in the world of sports. So we at KPUG are revisiting the calls of some of the greatest moments in sports history, starting with 2011's Beast Quake.
2: Second and 10 at the 33. Matthew under center, Obamanu goes in motion right to left. Turn and handle Lynch left side. Finds a little bit of a hole, keeps his legs moving. He's across the 40, midfield, 45, he's on the run, Lynch. 40, pushes him at 35, look at him go. He's down to 20, 15, he could go. He is going to go. Touchdown, Seahawks. Oh, my word. A 67-yard run. Marshawn Lynch, unbelievable!
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4: 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That's awesome. 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You don't want to be, oh, it's only a third of the season. Oh, it's only halfway through the season. 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

0: Live from Southern California, this is the Jim Rome Show on Westwood One.
1: That's true. I'm Jim Rome. I am in Southern California. I am on Westwood One. Also on Sirius XM, also on the X platform, also on the Rome TV channel, which has 9 platforms. All right, so since we've established that, if you're on the phones, hang in there. If you're not on the phones, get up in here, 1-800-636-8686. But as promised, we are joined right now by a former NFL defensive tackle, a 6-time Pro Bowler, a 3-time All-Pro. He played 11 years in the league for the Bucs, the Panthers, and the Raiders. He is an NFL Network analyst who is a part of the NFL Game Day team. I do not play favorites, but he is one of my favorite dudes ever. He is Gerald McCoy. Gerald, my dude. What's good, fam? What's good, fam?
2: Jimmy Rome, what is going on, man? Hey, everybody, listen to this. Rome was not built in the day, but Jimmy will make yours. So every time you come up here, you get to see Jim.

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0: without Jalen Brunson being Jalen Brunson. They've got so many other guys that are stepping up and making impact plays on both sides. Wemby has to be the alien for them to have a chance. And he hasn't been that. Lef in Laguna is in. We cannot wait for game three tonight at MSG. We are all such rabid fans of the Knicks. We were wondering if you'd consider referring us to the Knicks fam. Thank you. Randy Johnson, Danny Trejo, Mickey Rourke, TLJ, and EJO. I don't even know what that means. I don't know who half those people are, nor do I know what they have to do with anything. I don't know. Hey, Lef, you do know you've won the smack off three times, right? What happened? TLJ, let me get... Oh, Tommy Lee Jones, of course. And what do all of them have in common? They're pockmarked. Good one, Lef. All right, anyway. Going back to something that came earlier in the day. Yo, Tanny is prime. Hope you had a great weekend, pimp. When you get the chance... Could you reset the phenomenon from Friday? We got to witness a lot of things from that get-together. A better version of Narc Bra, one where he wasn't boasting about how much money his wife made, a bigger and shinier flight deck than that of James Kelly, a double lifetime ban, and Kenneth Zeezy in the 503 making props about BB Smalls, Lorne Hub, and unkempt muffs. Thanks, pimp. San Francisco Mario wore BB Smalls and SF. We're having a Bay Area clone stock. Hey, listen, Mario, if you want to put that together, go ahead. You can have a clone stock anywhere. A clone stock obviously can happen anywhere. We saw one Friday in Portland. It was actually awesome. Here's a recap. Quote, this is a big Lorne Hub house. They made some cardboard props, cardboard signs. And the guy who held it down is actually on hold right now. And when he ended the segment, I did a big shout out saying, Todd, great job, dude. Really well done. That is not easy to do. What he did, first of all, he paid homage to his guy, Silk Bra. And then he did something similar to Silk Bra's smack off call, only he did it better. Silk Bra might have had better props to work with or better people to work with, but Todd actually did a better job given what he had to work with. In fact, really did a better job, period. Let's go to the phones right now. My man, Todd in Portland. Brother, what's going on? How you doing?
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5: Here comes the 3-2. Swung on, smoke, two hops right to Naylor. He has it, jogs to first, steps on first. That's the out. Emerson Hancock dealing. 12 up, 12 down to start this game. He has been dynamite so far.
6: Oh, a little excitement the last time out for Emerson Hancock, who has been fantastic this year. Tonight, he looks to get the Mariners off to a good start as they start a four-game series against the Orioles. Yep, we are going to settle in and get comfortable here. The pregame show starts right now. Good afternoon and welcome to Oriole Field at Camden Yards. Jan and Dre are coming to you live from the Western Washington Toyota broadcast booth, counting you down to the 3:35 first pitch. Hancock to go for the Mariners and a switch for the Orioles as Chris Bassett, who would have started today, was placed on the IL earlier. Trey Gibson recalled from AAA to make his third big league start. Gibson is the Orioles' top prospect as rated by Baseball America, 94th ranked prospect overall. Now, the Mariners did do a lot of good things in Detroit, but came away with two losses. They looked to turn that around quickly but they're going to have to do it without J.P. Crawford, who was placed on the 10-day IL earlier today. Time now for the health report, which is brought to you by Virginia Mason Franciscan Health. J.P. hits the IL with a bruised hand. The move is retroactive to June 6th. He's going to stay with the club for now and continue to receive treatment on that hand. To take his place on the roster, Ryan Bliss has been activated from the taxi squad. Also, Cal Raleigh made his first rehab appearance last night in Everett. A lot of it was just fun to follow that online, follow the social media. A lot of, I guess, just a lot of fun to be had. You see the big leaguer in the Frogs jersey out on the field. Fans were absolutely terrific, and it sounds like Cal checked out of that just fine. This health report is powered by Virginia Mason Franciscan Health, the sports medicine provider of the Seattle Mariners. So the Mariners come into the game with a record of 34-32. The Orioles at 31-35. That is the fourth best in the East. But they have been playing a little bit better of late. They've lost a couple, but they do look better than they did in April. That's going to be a common theme on this road trip with the teams that the Mariners are facing. Let's go ahead and take a look at Dan Wilson's lineup for the righty on the hill for the Orioles. At the top is going to be Cole Young at second base, and why not? He's got a 10-game hitting streak going on right now. Julio Rodriguez to follow in center field. Josh Naylor at first base. Randy Arozarena will be in left field and your cleanup hitter. Luke Rayleigh follows in right. Dom Canzone, the DH. Patrick Wisdom at third base. Colt Emerson at short. And Johnny Pareda will round out the nine behind the plate. So that is how they are going to line up against the Orioles. We have got a great show planned for you over the next 45 minutes. Coming up in about 15 minutes, we're going to pull Hyphen Ryan Roland-Smith back over from the TV side to talk a little bit about bullpen. There have been a lot of good things that we have seen, and there's also, I think, something that's concerning to a lot of folks. We're going to hash it all out on the roundtable in about 15 minutes. On the Mariners Clubhouse Insider, we get to one of those good things in the bullpen. Gabe Spire came into the game last night, runner on third, nobody out, and got away unscathed. Absolutely fantastic. He'll talk us through that coming up on the Insider in about 25 minutes. We'll have all the usuals as well, picks to click, check out what's going on around the rest of the game, and much, much more. But coming up next, we hear from the skipper. Dan Wilson sits down with Gary Hill as we continue right here on the NC Machinery Mariners Radio Network.
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5: Gary Hill alongside Dan Wilson. Dan, J.P. Crawford going on the IL before the game. How's he doing?
12: Yeah, J.P.'s doing okay. You know, it's tough. Blow getting that pitch off the hand and a lot of pain, and it's coming a little bit slowly. So You know, I think it's wise at this point to make it an IL situation and get him the rest and the recovery that he needs to get that back to healthy, and he'll be doing that here, during this stretch, and I know JP, the competitor he is, and the desire to get back out on the field, and he'll be out there as soon as possible.
5: So in the meantime, we'll be seeing a lot of Colt Emerson at shortstop. What has impressed you the most about what you've seen from him so far?
12: Yeah, I think as we've talked about before, just his ability to stay very consistent and sort of not let the game dictate, how he is in the field, how he is at the plate. He's just stayed very mature throughout this whole experience, and for a young kid, getting to the major leagues here for the first time and getting himself acclimated, it's been a very smooth transition, and you just don't know how it's going to go with younger players, for Colt and what he has done since he's gotten here, it's been extremely smooth, and he's handled it all extremely well.
5: It was a tough one yesterday for Andrés Muñoz, and honestly, you look at his track record with the Mariners, he hasn't had many times of struggles, right? But he had the hiccup yesterday. He's had a couple this year. What do you do to try and get him through struggles?
12: Yeah, I mean, I think, obviously it's can be a mental grind. Mm-hmm. And I think with Mooney, there's a lot of talking, and not just with Mooney, but with a lot of players, talking him through it and getting him to a different place mentally. I think that helps tremendously, and will continue to help. Mooney just, I think, a little bit of command issue yesterday, just kind of getting behind in the count and not being able to put guys away. So it kind of caught up to him with a couple of walks, but that, those are the things that are a little bit easier to fix, and it's also kind of working on that mental side of things, and that'll bring him to ultimate confidence and get him back on track.
5: I mean, it's tricky when you're the guy, when you're the closer, when there's nowhere else to go to, right? In the ninth inning, game on the line, everything else. You've been on the other side of that, catching in those situations. What's different about a ninth inning?
12: I think it's a lot of human nature. I think we kind of wait until we have to do something, and that ninth inning comes around, and teams feel like they got to do something, mm-hmm. so they make adjustments, and I think everything kind of gets magnified. A base hit feels so much bigger. A walk feels so much bigger, and in those moments, it's tough to quiet that noise in your head, and I think Mooney has done a tremendous job of that over the course of his career, and will continue to do it.
5: We have Baltimore for a four-game series. They've been playing better baseball as of late. What makes them challenging?
12: Yeah, a lot of good young players in their lineup, guys that can hurt you a lot of different ways, and they, like you said, younger players, certainly when they get confidence going and they start to play better as a team, they can be a tough opponent, and so I think that's something with these guys that we'll have to keep quiet as we go, and I thought our series in Detroit was good. It was hard fought. I thought we played baseball very, very well. Just didn't come out on the right end yesterday, but I love the way the guys are playing and putting up the at-bats, and the pitching's been solid. So just got to continue on that path, and we'll be in good shape.
5: All right. Thanks a lot, Skip. Good luck.
12: Thanks, Gary. Always a pleasure.
6: And that was Dan Wilson with Gary Hill right there on the Manager Show. And while that was running, we had some news. We have a lineup change. Colt Emerson has been scratched from the lineup. No reason given. Cole Young will shift to short, and Ryan Bliss is now in the lineup, batting ninth. If we find out why he was scratched from the lineup, we'll give you that news. I don't suspect we will hear that before the game. Ordinarily, we hear it after the game, but if we do, we certainly will pass that on. I can tell you that I've had eyes on Colt Emerson, from start to finish. When the clubhouse was open, everything looked normal, both in the clubhouse, on the field, during warmups, and from what I could tell during batting practice. So nothing jumped out as being wrong. We'll keep you posted if we find anything else out. Coming up next, it is time for the roundtable. We're going to talk some bullpen with Ryan Roland Smith. That as we continue right here on the NC Machinery Mariners Radio Network.
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6: Welcome back inside Camden Yards here in Baltimore, not too far from the Inner Harbor. It is turning out to be a really lovely evening here. Kind of a strange weather day in Baltimore. Gary Hill, as he joins us for the roundtable, and I think we lost the Aussie. We'll see if
22: he's on his way.
6: Up.
22: He
6: is
22: just
6: he
22: texted
6: really?
22: Me. Yeah, he's
6: should
22: got,
6: we lock the door?
22: He's got some sort of TV thing going on.
6: Of course.
22: Yeah.
6: I mean. This has got to be the most pleasant day, pleasant evening, I think, that we have ever had in Baltimore.
22: It seems like, at least the last number of years, it seems like every time we're here, we get nailed with a rain delay. And rain and bad weather, it seems like every time. This, right now, is gorgeous. This is great.
6: Or it's a million degrees with
22: well,
6: a million times
22: yeah.
6: 10 humidity. Uh-huh. And that is not it right now, which is very surprising. Seeing that we're in June, we will take it. I do suspect it is going to heat up, and it will feel more like Baltimore in the next couple of days.
22: Yeah.
6: Hey, bullpen's kind of been a good news, bad news situation of late for this team.
22: Mm-hmm.
6: And it's a bullpen that has to be handled carefully for a couple of different reasons. Obviously, you are one short right now, but I think the question, let's get to the good right now. Matt Brash and Gabe Spire are back, and they both look good,
22: yeah,
6: which is important. They are still being careful with Matt Brash. Yesterday, we saw Gabe Spire go back-to-back for the first time since coming off the IL. I'd say it went well.
22: I would say it went great, yeah. I couldn't have gone better, actually.
6: And obviously, there's a little bit of concern about Andrés Muñoz right now at closer. We have seen 5 blown saves from him. I mean, I think any blown save is dramatic. You have a win on the line, of course.
22: Yes. Anytime, that's it's the part of the job that is the hardest. It's just you. It's you in the game. There's no one coming in to ride to the rescue. You're trying to close it out, and if you don't, your team often loses a game. So, yeah, dramatic is the right word for it.
6: And accordingly, I mean, this is what that person has on their shoulders. And you have to handle, and I don't know if it's a situation yet, but it could be approaching that. Although, when you talk to the Mariners, Ryan Roland-Smith, Dan's not looking at it that way. He said, we just have to get Andrés through this right now.
0: Yeah, and if you guys are referring, I just walked in the room. You guys are referring to potentially...
6: Is that your makeup bag?
0: It is my makeup bag, yeah. I've had to do some TV over there and... I want to look youthful, Shannon. I want to look vibrant.
6: Not shiny.
0: Yeah, not shiny.
6: Yeah. Glowy, not shiny. Okay.
0: I'm guessing we're talking about Andrés Muñoz, right, in regards to moving forward with him. I think that, sometimes when you have a situation where you get taken, you have a role, you get taken out of it, it can be sometimes a little counterproductive with a situation where it's like, oh, hey, look, it's 7th inning, 8th inning, let's try and get you back on the horse. You kind of feel that, right? And sometimes that can make it even worse when you do try and get back out for that 9th inning. I just think for him, what is it that when you're in this stretch right now, what is it that in that first three to five pitches, you don't feel like you've got that good rhythm mechanically, the ball spraying all over the place. What is it that we can go back to be that base mechanically to get you back online, whatever that may be? But it is tough, too, when you throw...
6: My hand is up. What? You were explaining this to me the other night, and I didn't quite get it. When you're talking about that, is that a mental cue or is that an actual mechanic?
0: It's a mental cue, but it gets you back physically. It's not something like... I want to be clear with this. It's not, oh, my release point's high, I got to get it lower. You can't do that in real time, especially when you move as violent as he does down the mound. Like, if you are more stock standard up, down... going towards the plate. He spins off a ton, but that's part of, that's how he throws.
6: Right.
0: That's how he generates what
6: he
0: generates.
6: How he's done great things.
22: That's how he's always throwing,
0: Yeah. You don't want to change that, and you don't want to, because the thing is, if you say, oh, hey, look, think about this or think about that, and if it's too specific, he's just going to slow down, and you never compete at a high level when you're going slow. It has to be something that is very simple that you can say, all right, this is what it feels like when everything's online. And then you have to trust that, and then you have to do it. And then physically, it'll bring you back online. Like, it's something that, so when you say it out loud sometimes, when you're going through these little mechanical cues that you're trying to put in order, order of events, and you're trying to, stay through the pitch, whatever it may be, you're like, oh, man, that's something I'd tell my 12-year-old. Yeah, well, that's true, because you need to keep it simple if you want to move at that speed in this environment, especially getting those last three outs. They're so tough. I just think watching him, I said this during the game yesterday, and I said, as a matter of fact, we talked about it in Oakland too, in Sacramento. The first 5 pitches tells you so much with him, and I just feel like it starts to snowball where he has a little bit of that anxiety and it speeds up for a guy who's done this a lot, and it's very tough when you throw 100 miles an hour with that kind of slider. It's tougher. It simply is tougher to have that course correction in real time. But he has to have just some simple little mechanical cue, something in that first 3 to 5 pitches to put a stop to it and then get back online.
22: He hasn't had many of these either at a position where there's a lot of ups and downs, not only from year to year, but within a season. And we haven't seen him go through stretches like this. We've seen him games, right? Because everyone has games like that. But this is kind of an obvious statement, but man, the bullpen just sets up so much better when he has the 9th, because they have, in my mind, 3 really unique weapons in Ferrer, Bizardo, and Brash, who pitch really well with guys aboard. Mm-hmm. And to have that, to be able to unleash them in the 6th or 7th or the 8th, you need the guy in the 9th, right?
0: Mm-hmm.
22: So you're not saving a Ferrer for the 9th or something like that, because I love that they can match it up up till the ninth. Like the two lefties, they can play matchup until the ninth. So just the way there are some teams where, hey, if you didn't have a specified closer, I think that'd be great. The Mariners had that in the past. I think there's some teams where the bullpen sets up better if you just have a guy pitching the ninth. And I think this team sets up well for a guy pitching the ninth because of they have some really unique and really good arms that can match up a team in big situations.
0: Yeah, and I think, too, you know, I was talking to Wyman and Bob right before I, was an hour ago or 30 minutes ago, and they said, oh, who would be the other option? And I said, well, for me, it would be Ferrer in that ninth inning. But, man, the minute you do that, because he's filled in, you know, when Munoz has been down. But, man, just to your point, okay, then you put Ferrer in the ninth inning, you lose. The bridge in that gap to get to the ninth is completely different.
6: Maybe if you have the opportunity, if you have a team that doesn't have the left-handed threats that you see on others, so if you come across one of those, maybe you could do that once to give him a break, or if he needed a break, you know, if he had pitched a couple of days.
0: Just on that, too, with Ferrer, you put him in the ninth inning, you don't have that other option. Bizzardo is a guy who can go two innings and pitch the next day. Brash isn't quite there yet.
22: No. Right.
0: And I get it from a health standpoint. Man, but how valuable is that? When you have a guy who can go inning plus and be ready the next day, you take that out of the equation. Yeah. If hypothetically you are trying to work around Munoz for a week, man, it makes it tough.
22: It makes it tricky to manage. So, Captain Obvious statement, but Munoz figuring it out is key for the Mariners.
0: Yeah, it is. Really is.
6: Yep, and they're going to give him some runway to do that. It would appear that seems like what we're hearing right now, and a lot of work is being put in to get him there. All right, guys, that was the roundtable. Thank you, Ryan Roland-Smith. Carry on. Circle the bases and find yourself in the middle of the fun at Muckleshoot Casino Resort. 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Muckleshoot Casino Resort, the biggest and best in the Northwest. Coming up next, we are going to hear about that wonderful inning, or saving the inning, that Gabe Spire had yesterday from Gabe Spire. He's going to walk us through how he stranded a runner at third base with no outs. That's as we continue right here on the NC Machinery Mariners Radio Network.
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4: Spire, the 2-2. Swung on and missed, the high heater upstairs. Gleyber Torres swings through, and Gabe Spire is Houdini. Somehow, some way, gets out of the seventh, and the Mariners still have the lead, 4-3. Magnificence from Gabe Spire. You can't ask for any more than that.
5: Oh no, not with a runner on third and nobody out. That is what Gabe Spire inherited right there. Earlier today, I caught up to talk to him about that inning, and he said, yep, to the best of his recollection, that was a first for him.
6: Yeah, you know, not in recent memory. I feel like I've thrown in a lot of games, so it may have happened in the past, but like I said, not in recent memory, nothing I can remember.
5: What are you preparing for at that moment while that inning is going on?
6: Oh man, you know, strikeouts are so valuable in that scenario. So I was trying to strike guys out. Obviously, you gotta get ahead before you can strike guys out. So really just kind of attack to two strikes. That first batter with at-bat with Buehrling, I was trying to bury that slider to get a swing and miss and kind of left it in zone. And Wisdom made an amazing play, and that was great. Huge help. So I can't take all the credit there. He really had my back in that moment. And then second hitter and McGonagall, just, you know, really good bat to ball guy. Doesn't chase much. Fell behind and was just kind of trying to elevate, get him to pop something up. And then, you know, if I were to get to two strikes, expand from there, but, you know, didn't do that. So just trying to get him to pop something up and was able to get that done. And then the strikeout to Gleyber. So yeah, it was a crazy inning.
5: What is the energy? I mean, everybody, even physically, they're so much closer to you because they're in at that point, and you're trying to use your defense or get that strikeout.
6: Yeah, exactly. Like you said, I mean, rely on my defense a lot, and like I said, Wisdom made a great play behind me and then was able to get that kind of shallow fly ball and then the strikeout to finish it off, which was a great feeling.
5: Conversation on the mound, I think there was an option. Were you asked if you wanted to walk there and who you wanted to face? Were you told who you wanted to walk or if you wanted to face?
6: No, that wasn't the conversation. It was more how to attack Gleyber.
5: Okay.
6: What to throw to him kind of deal. And we decided, you know, attack with four seams up. And if we felt like he was on that pitch, then maybe bury a slider. And, you know, as the at-bat went on, I at least didn't feel like he was putting good swings on my fastball. So I stuck with it and, you know, was able to elevate up out of the zone and got the chase.
5: Was that just truly batter to batter to batter? Is that how you had to handle it?
6: Yeah, I mean, one pitch at a time in that situation, really. Can't look ahead. I mean, you got to get one out at a time. I mean, even an out can score a run there in a sack fly. So tough situation to be in, but I'm glad I was able to kind of pull through.
5: What do you take from it?
6: Oh, man. What do I take from it? I take, you know, that... I mean, I guess I just kind of treated it like any other outing. Obviously, there's a run on third, and it's the tying run, and it makes the situation, you know, a lot more intense in that aspect. But really just kind of trying to take it one pitch at a time, treat it like any other outing, and just try to get swing and miss and soft contact, and, you know, was able to do so.
5: We talked to you a couple weeks ago, and you were feeling good coming off of the IL. And you said, okay, be a little bit careful coming off. Where are you right now?
6: I feel great. I mean, I think you can see out there the velo's ticked up, and I just feel good. I think that was just the main thing was the shoulder. It was just holding me back a little bit. Not to say that I wasn't able to compete. I felt like I was able to compete, but right now I just feel healthy and good, and the stuff is ticked up a little bit, and that gives me more confidence.
5: It's great to see you, Gabe. Yeah. Thank you.
6: Yeah, thank you.
5: And that was Gabe Spire earlier today. He also mentioned that was the first time since he came off the IL that he has thrown and backed

0: back games. So hearing him say that he feels good right now, he's excited about the velo, you can just tell. It's written all over his face that he is in a much better place right now with how everything is feeling. And, man, that sure paid off yesterday in Detroit. That was the Mariners Clubhouse Insider. Coming up next, it is time for Picks to Click as we continue here on the NC Machinery Mariners Radio Network.
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0: 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That brings us to the picks to click. Are you picking? No, you're bringing us things. Hi, Jordan.
11: Is Jordan picking?
0: All right, put on a headphone. Jordan Stone is our guest picker here. That means I am off the hook. Gary, would you like to go first, Jordan, or would you like a second to figure out who you're going to pick to click today?
11: I'll need a second. Give me a second.
0: Okay, we'll let Gary go first.
6: Okay, so I like the idea of lefties in this ballpark a lot, and the Mariners have several. So I love lefty home runs in this ballpark. That's what I'm getting at. And Dom Canzone has just been lasering the ball all over the place. He's not going to hit one. He's going to hit two, and one of them onto Utah Street.
0: He's going to get a little plaque on Utah Street?
6: Yeah, he's going to get the little plaque, which is great.
0: Okay. All right, Jordan. Don't blow it.
11: They moved the fences out.
0: Yes.
11: They moved them back in.
0: Yes.
11: I think Julio is going to hit one where it would be out no matter where.
6: Ooh.
11: Let's go second deck.
6: Over their variety of fences they have on left field.
11: All three of them.
6: Second deck. I love it.
0: Yeah, okay. It's a confusing mess out there now, but Julio is just not even going to mess with it. Yeah. I think that is a great pick. Thank you, Jordan Stone. That was Picks to Click. Coming up next, we're going to run down that lineup for you. We've got some changes because of the scratch to get you up to date on all the latest news, notes, and whatnot as we continue right here on the NC Machinery Mariners Radio Network.
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0: We rarely say this in Baltimore, but it is an absolutely perfect day for baseball. Usually it's too hot, too wet, or too humid for baseball. And tonight, it could not be better. And we are going to enjoy some good baseball here tonight in Baltimore. Emerson Hancock on the hill for the Mariners. ERA down to 2.80. We're going to get a young one, 23-year-old Trey Gibson, right-handed pitcher, 1-0, 3.65. Will be making his fourth big league start, fifth big league appearance when he faces the Mariners. He's the Orioles' top-ranked pitching prospect, according to Baseball America, 94th overall. So, be interesting to see what they see from him. Of course, we've got all the film and everything that they need on him. It was a change. Chris Bassett should have started today. He was placed on the IL. The Mariners made an IL move as well today. We will get to that in just 1 second. But first, let's go ahead and take a look at everything that's going on around the rest of baseball. And we are going to do so with the Chevy Equinox scoreboard. Bigger, bolder, and built for the Northwest, the all-wheel drive Equinox is where Northwest adventures begin. Today, very abbreviated scoreboard as it is a Monday. A lot of teams off. Also, we are on the East Coast, so we will be among the first to go. So no scoreboard right now. I thought we'd go ahead and run down some standings, tell you who the division leaders are. Yankees have had a rough go since they have lost Aaron Judge. They are 1-3 since then. They are now tied atop the American League East with the Rays. Tampa Bay Rays at 37-25. They've also struggled. They've been on quite a slide, 3-7 in their last 10. Yankees 38-26. And then the Blue Jays are 7 back. These Orioles in front of us right now, 8 back. In the Central, it's been the Guardians in command for a little while, but they are getting a challenge from the White Sox, who are just 2 back there. Mariners, of course, atop the West, a game and a half up on the Rangers right now, 2.5 games up on the Athletics in the National League. It is the Braves just running away with this right now. 9.5 games up on the Phillies in the East and the Central. The Brewers doing good things, as they always are. 5 games up on the Cardinals. Pirates hanging in there right now, 34-32. 7.5 out, as are the Cubs, who've really, really had a tough month of May. Cincinnati Reds are 9.5 back. In the West, it is the Dodgers on top at 42-24. D-backs 34-31 or 7.5 out. The Padres just woeful this year, 33-31, 8 games out there. So that is what is happening around the rest of baseball. What we're getting prepared for here, as I mentioned, there was an IL move for the Mariners. J.P. Crawford has been placed on the IL. It is retroactive to June 6th. He is still dealing with that bruised hand. And then we had a scratch before today's game, as Colt Emerson was scratched with some back stiffness. The lineup is this: at the top, Cole Young, who will be the shortstop today. That should be fun to watch. Followed by Julio in center, Josh Naylor at first base, Randy Rosarena in left, Luke Raley in right, Dom Canzone, the DH, Patrick Wisdom at third base, Johnny Pareda behind the plate, Ryan Bliss rounding out the nine at second base. Coming up next, it is time for Out of Left Field with Gary and Goldie. That as we get ever closer to first pitch, right here on the NC Machinery Mariners Radio Network.
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25: 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And I was watching the end of that Minnesota game where Cole Young got the hit. 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I was playing up at Loomis. And I had, no wonder I'm playing bad. I'm watching a baseball game while trying to play golf. And all of a sudden, you know, the reception's going out. I was like, I can't get it. And then it's just like, wait. And it's playing music. And then I'm like, I'm sitting, I'm trying to find KPUG. I'm like, oh my God. You know what? All roads lead back to KPUG. If you're hacked off and you can't find a sporting event, it's probably on KPUG. Just come to us. And if we don't have it, it's probably on one of our sister stations because we're doing something else. 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Well, let's just go to the game. 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I mean, let's take out a second mortgage and go see a game. That's what it feels like.
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6: It is the Mariners pregame show brought to you by Toyota of Renton and Toyota of Kirkland, Aaron Goldsmith and Gary Hill from, you know, they call this place, they don't call this place Camden Yards. Do you know that?
26: Well, we call it Camden Yards. But you know, everybody else calls it Camden Yards.
6: You know, but if you're a real stickler.
26: Yeah, I know where you're going. Yes.
6: They call it Buck Showalter Park. No, they don't. They call it Oriole Park at Camden Yards. Is that right?
26: That's correct.
6: What are we doing?
26: That's the official name. It's been the actual name forever. Yeah. This whole time.
6: Why? I mean, it's not. Now, if you're, you know, if you got a sponsorship, that's one thing. Oriole Park at Camden Yards.
26: It's why everyone just says Camden Yards.
6: Yeah, I find it very offensive.
26: You find it offensive?
6: Yeah. That's great. So, why are we fooling each other here? Agree? Well, look at the time we've wasted because of this nonsense idea that someone had many years ago. Camden Yards. Here we are at Camden Yards. Gary, that was a poor ending to what was looking like a potentially promising series in Detroit.
26: Yeah, the series was right there to grab.
6: It was. Yeah, you know.
26: And it wasn't just the bottom of the ninth. I would say it was the top of the ninth, too. It was the whole ninth.
6: Speaking of holistically, the ninth inning.
26: Yes.
6: Top and bottom. Well, the Mariners have to turn the page, and you got a four-game series here at Camden Yards. And we talked about this when the Mariners got hot, then they won eight in a row, and they got over 500, and they got into first place. Hey, you got this long road trip coming up. Can you find a way to play 500 on that trip and come back still in first place, still above 500? Didn't get off to the start you wanted. You're 1-2. But can you split this four-gamer, go take 2 out of 3 in D.C., you go even, Steven, 5-5 on the trip, and no better, no worse, come home and get after it at T-Mobile Park. What do you think?
26: Yeah, I think that's the goal. And, you know, it's funny, Mariners head on this trip, and you look at it, oh, on paper, three teams below 500, a chance to have a really good trip. Detroit, playing their best baseball this season.
7: I mean, they just beat they just took a series from the Rays and the Mariners.
26: And hammered the Rays.
7: Baltimore
26: playing their best baseball of the season. So this is the way baseball goes, too. It's you can't always look at a record and determine what's happening in that moment, in that last week, in that last 2 weeks. And the Mariners are playing two teams who are talented.
7: Yes.
26: Detroit's a talented team. So is Baltimore. There were people that had both of them in the playoffs heading into the season. A lot of people had Detroit winning the division before the season. So these are good teams that just it feels like haven't hit their stride, which you can say that about a lot of teams in the American League. So this series, I think 2-2, you'd be in good shape.
7: You would be in good shape. And even though the Mariners lost the series in Detroit, if you're looking for a 500 road trip, you didn't bury yourself. You're not having to dig out of an 0-3 start.
26: As much as Game 3 hurts.
7: Yes, there's no doubt. Well, it starts tonight. Mariners and the Orioles. The O's from Camden Yards coming up on the NC Machinery Mariners Radio Network.
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26: Welcome to Seattle Mariners baseball. So great to have you with us here from Baltimore as the Mariners start a four-game series against the Orioles. Gary Hill with you alongside Shannon Dreher, Nathan Gemmett in our Seattle studios. Well, the Mariners lost a rough one yesterday, losing it in the ninth to the Tigers. Detroit taking the series against the Mariners. Now the M's on the road. The road trip, the long road trip continues. Baltimore and then the Nationals next, trying to get back on track after losing three of their past four. Emerson Hancock, who's been sensational this year for the Mariners, he'll take the ball today against Baltimore in what should be a very entertaining four-game series here from steamy Baltimore. We'll come back. We'll take a look at the starting lineups for the Mariners right after this.
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4: Cole Young, Pittsburgh, Pennsylvania.
1: Cole Young, three-run home run, and the Mariners have the lead.
3: Batting second, the center fielder,
9: Julio Rodriguez from Loma Linda.

0: Hinkley, Ohio.
1: Five baseball. Luke Raley ties it up.
2: Batting sixth, the DH.
0: Dominic Canzone, Cleveland, Ohio. The Ohio State University.
1: Down Canzone, jumping up and down. He's going to take a tour around the bases.
2: Batting seventh, the third baseman.
3: Patrick Wisdom, Marietta, California.
1: Wisdom with his arm in the air as he rounds second. His first home run of the Mariners uniform.
2: Hitting eighth, the catcher.
4: Johnny Pareda, San Juan, Venezuela.
1: Johnny Pareda, his first.

0: Clock has been magnificent for the Mariners this year. We'll see what happens against Baltimore today. Lineups being exchanged at home plate. We're just about ready to start here from Baltimore. Mariners and O's. Game one of this four-game series. It starts and we come back right after this.
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3: 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Well, Shannon, yesterday was not the ending the Mariners were hoping for. It looked like they were on their way to a series win. Instead, not a great ninth inning. Detroit takes the ninth. They take the series. And now the Mariners, this should be a very interesting four-game set against Baltimore, a team that struggled early, but they've been better as of late. This is going to be a test.
4: Which is the theme of this road trip.
3: Yes, it
4: so
3: is.
4: You just move, you just carry on right now. Now, I want to point out that, yeah, last night was tough in Detroit, but they did a lot of good things in that series. It's a shame they only came away with the one win. I think they are confident in a lot of the things that they are doing right now. They have some challenges tonight because of a couple of moves, one expected, one kind of a surprise. Colt Emerson, a late scratch here. He is not in the lineup. And, of course, J.P. Crawford placed on the IL earlier today. Ryan Bliss is up from Tacoma. It's going to be Cole Young at shortstop, which I'm actually kind of looking forward to seeing that. He, of course, was drafted as a shortstop. First appearance in a big league game as a shortstop, but he did get some work there in spring training.
3: Yeah, that's why coming up through the system, the Mariners continued to play him at shortstop when he was with Tacoma last year before reaching the Mariners. He split time nearly 50-50. He played shortstop, he played second base. So it's been a year since he has started a game at shortstops. It's been a while, but he is experienced there. He's played there a lot.
4: He is, and that is probably the easier position to move to because the vision of it is so simple in front of you.
3: Yeah, it's going to be interesting. It is worth pointing out, the Mariners without JP the last handful of days, and you think about it, we know, you know, Cal Raleigh, hopefully getting close to coming back. He played with Everett yesterday, which is really great, but hey, they're without a third of their lineup, right? It's no JP, it's no Donovan, it's no Cal, yet they're playing pretty good baseball overall. Easily could have been a series win against the Tigers.
4: It absolutely could have been. And then you move on here. You've got Emerson Hancock on the hill, and that is the first and best thing I think that you have got going for you. And there are other good things as well. So, yes, they are shorthanded tonight. The only concern for me, however, would be just don't lose another infielder right now.
3: Yes. Well, they can't really do that, can they? Yeah, they can't afford to do that in this one.
4: We do not need to see Mitch Garver on third
3: tonight. No, we don't. He takes some ground balls there, but now that's more, that's fun to see in a pregame, not necessarily something you want to see in a ball game. It does, you know, assuming that Emerson's not available, it does make the bench pretty short in this one. So, see how it plays out. On the other side, speaking of injuries, Trey Gibson is getting the start for Baltimore today. This is Chris Bassitt's turn. He left his last start after three innings with a back injury, so the veteran just put on the IL before the game today. It was questionable whether it would be Bassitt or not, so clearly not, and now it's going to be Trey Gibson, who, rookie season, three games under his belt, just two starts, so maybe that's something the Mariners can take advantage of.
4: Yeah, and there's no surprise. They had, they knew this was going to be who pitched if Bassitt was not able to go, so I'm sure they prepared for both.
3: So Cole Young will stand in. He's the leadoff man playing shortstop for this one. Four-game series starting tonight. So Cole Young stands in. Trey Gibson standing on the hill, ready to deal here in the sun in Baltimore. Here's the pitch. And he sends it upstairs for a ball. We are underway. Mariners losing yesterday, dropping a series. They've lost 3 of 4. Coming into this series with Baltimore. Mariners in first place, 34-32 overall. Here's the pitch. Swung on a missed. Baltimore below 500, 31-35, but they have played better. They're 10-6 in their last 16 games. And especially on the offensive end of things, they're a dangerous team. The 1-1. A half

0: Did he go?
1: He did.
0: Couldn't check his swing. So he's down on the count, 1-2. Young, a 10-game hitting streak, now at the top of the lineup. In place of J.P. Crawford, who's now on the IL. Here's the pitch. Swung on, wrapped to second base, scooped up by Holiday, sets his feet, whips it to first to get the out. And there's one away. First pitch of the game brought to you by Michael's Toyota of Bellevue since 1974. That's Michael's Toyota of Bellevue for the life you live, as Julio stands in. Gibson into the wind, the pitch. And he sends it over the corner for a strike. He's ahead of Julio. Average of about 96 on the fastball. He throws both a four-seam and a two-seam. Mix in a cutter, slider, and curve. He deals. Sends it outside. Count even, 1-1. Baltimore just dropped a series to the Blue Jays on the road. Now returning home. First game back in their homestand. Gibson nods his head. Wines delivers. Inside. You probably saw their game yesterday. It was filled with controversy with the Blue Jays. Orioles not happy with how things played out, directly impacting the game. Here's the 2-1. It's a breaking ball over the corner.
2: We're learning far too much about a 3-foot rule.
0: I've had so many conversations about this. The long story short, there was a play at second base where the runner went out of the baseline. A tag attempted or not attempted. The 2-2. Swung on. That stroked right field. Hit well. Tavares back. He makes the catch on a backpedal right in front of the track, just off the hip. Julio hits it hard, but Tavares, the former Mariner, starting in right field, puts it away. So there's two away. So all kinds of discussion about, did he try to apply the tag? Did he not? At the end of the day, umpire's decision was he was with his rights to go around, take second base, and the inning kind of spun out of control from there, and the Blue Jays won the game in the series. Here's the pitch to Naylor. That's a strike at the knees. So since then, I've had 50 conversations about what exactly is a tag attempt. Gibson into the wind. Here comes the 0-1. Swung on. Line drive right field. Tavares racing in. Full gallop. He gets there. Makes the catch at the chest. And the Mariners go 1-2-3 in the top of the first. We head to the bottom of the first, underway from Baltimore. Mariners and Orioles. We'll come back on the NC Machinery Mariners Radio Network.
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0: I head to the bottom of the first in Baltimore. Emerson Hancock up on the mound for the Mariners. He's facing Taylor Ward, the left fielder for Baltimore. familiar foe, longtime Angel, now the leadoff man for Baltimore. He's having a nice season so far. Hancock, a 2.80 ERA, already 70 innings thrown. He's ready to work. Here comes his first pitch of the night. And he sends it over for a strike. He gets ahead. Starts him with a two-seam. It's been a wonderful start for Emerson. He's been so consistent this year for the Mariners. Set from the chest, he offers. Swung on, fouled away. And quickly, Emerson is ahead. No balls, two strikes. His last start on Monday against the Mets, six innings of work, just two earned runs allowed. No walks, seven strikeouts. A couple of solo homers, that was it. Mariners won that game 3-2 in 10 innings. Here's the pitch to Ward. Sweeper that stays inside. One ball, two strikes. That sweeper has been a dynamic weapon for Emerson. Opponents batting 150 against it. Here comes the 1-2. Swung on, fouled away. A sweeper is way out in front. Stays one ball, two strikes. Hancock, ball behind his back, now straightens up, he's ready. The 1-2. Just inside, a two-seam movement that just missed off the corner. So two balls, two strikes. Different looking infield for the Mariners today. Patrick Wisdom at third, Cole Young the shortstop, Ryan Bliss at second, Josh Naylor the first baseman. The 2-2 is swung on, slashed foul, first base side. Outfield, customary. Randy in left, Julio in center, Luke Raley in right. Here comes the 2-2. Inside. Did not go. Held his swing, a four-seam that misses the spot. So we've got a full count. Three balls, two strikes. Bottom of the first, no score. Your Mechanics Bank score. Ward has done an excellent job of getting on base. His on-base percentage near 400. That's why he's batting at the top of the lineup. The pitch. Swung on, line drive, base hit, pass the dive of Wisdom into left field. So Ward with a hit, and Baltimore has the leadoff man aboard. And this part of the order is tricky. You've got Gunnar Henderson batting here. He's the DH tonight. Then Pete Alonso after that. So they really pack a punch here, this part of the order. And Baltimore has really been heating up offensively lately, especially with the long ball. Ward a couple of steals. Small lead at first. The pitch. Swung out, missed. Henderson behind the pitch. Gunnar Henderson, he's hit for power, 13 homers, also 13 doubles, but batting just .222 with an on-base under 300. These are surprising numbers. The pitch is outside. Remember, here he really burst onto the scene in 2024, was an all-star that year.
2: It's one of the questions. I mean, they have had some huge prospects come up and make really dynamic debuts and then fall off a little bit the next year.
0: The pitch is outside. That's what makes Baltimore really hard to figure out. You think about their season in 2023. They won 101 games with all these young players. It looked like they were a rocket ship and they were going to dominate the East for the next decade. Two balls and a strike. The pitch. Swung out and missed. But then, you know, they followed up with a good season. They won 91 games, but last year, just 75-87. And your point, it's been really hard to figure out individually and as a team.
2: Yeah, and, you know, you had a change at manager because of what you saw last year. So it's a little bit of a different system right now.
0: The 2-2, swung on, that's ripped left field. Randy Arozarena, a full run. He's near the line, makes the catch, leaning over. Nice play by Randy. Ward retreats back to first base. There's one away. And they got off to a very tough start this year. 21-29 by the time they got to May 20th. But it's been better lately. 10-6 overall. And they're a talented team, so it feels much like the Detroit series, as you pointed out, playing a team with talent, playing their best ball of the season so far. Here's Pete Alonso, the pitch to him. That's in there, a strike.
2: Could be the theme of the American League this year.
0: That's right.
2: The late bloomers.
0: Yeah. It's been a very strange year in the American League. Alonso, 13 homers, the pitch. Sweeper that stays just inside. Count even, one ball, one strike. It is strange to see Alonso in a different uniform, the longtime Met. The 1-1 from Hancock, here it is. Sails way outside.
2: Yeah, the word is he's doing very Alonso things both on and off the field. He's hitting .243, the 13 home runs, the 40 runs batted in. But he has also been instrumental when they have needed things in the clubhouse, when they have needed leadership in the clubhouse, and with the start that they got off to, some credit him.
0: The 2-1 has swung on and missed.
2: With some of his leadership helping turn things around recently.
0: I saw him in batting practice today with a long conversation with Jim Palmer, which I thought was pretty great, connecting with Baltimore's history before the game. Two balls, two strikes. Emerson, his pitch. Swung on, fouled straight back. 97 on the four seam, so Emerson's had the velo. Here in New York Mets history for home runs. He passed Gerald Strawberry. The pitch, swung on, that's ripped into the gap, left center field, it's hanging up, Julio ranging over, he's in front of the track, into the sunshine, now in shadow, makes the catch just in front of the track. That's the second out. There is some room in left and left center field here. As Colton Cowser will bat, you always know he's batting. They're not booing, they're mooing. When Cowser steps to the plate.
2: You see any cows out there,
0: Gary? Yeah, inevitably there's people dressed as cows here in Baltimore. Here's the pitch that swung on, fouled away. No balls and a strike. I don't see any yet, but I'm sure they're here.
2: Got your bird bath out in left center. You've got cows roaming. I see some cow hats.
0: Yeah, sounds right. Runner at first base, no score, two outs. Cowser, left-handed hitter. Had a good day yesterday in the loss to the Blue Jays. Hit his sixth home run of the season. Hancock twists around. He looks at first base. The pitch. He's just missing with the sweeper. There's a cutter that time, though. Stays outside. Count even. One ball, one strike. Here's the 1-1. Swung on, that is launched. Right field, Rayleigh back. He's at the track, he's at the wall. Makes a leap at the wall and he makes the catch. Luke Rayleigh in the sunshine in Baltimore hauls it in. The ballpark holds it and a zero on the board here in the first. We head to the second. No score, your Mechanics Bank score on the NC Machinery Mariners Radio Network.

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3: 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It's a base hit. Randy, first pitch swinging, and the Mariners have their first hit of the ball game. Randy Rosarena stays hot. He had a nice series against Detroit, went 4-for-10. 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Tremendous season so far for Randy. Here's Luke Rayleigh standing in. Just made the nice catch to end the first. The pitch up high. Kobe Mayo, the third baseman, his front toe's on the grass. He's playing in. Blaze Alexander, the shortstop, he is shifted over near behind the bag at second. Here's the pitch to Luke. Up and away. Missed on a cutter. 2 balls, no strikes. Second inning, no score. You're with us inside the Western Washington Toyota radio booth. Luke had 2 hits yesterday, including a double. The offer. He had a notion, didn't swing. That was a 2-seam that just brushed the top of the zone. Luke made that catch at the wall in the bright sunshine, although his sunglasses were on the top of his hat. Throw to first base, Randy gets back. It's kind of tricky because right field is in sun, but part of it, it goes sun, shadow, sun, depending on when you're where you're standing. Especially if you're center field, right field, it can be difficult as you run through shadow and sun. Here's the pitch. Swung on, smashed to right field. Here's Tavares, and he makes the catch at the chest. He has been busy. That's his 3rd put out already. That was hit hard off the bat, but in the wrong spot. So one away. Brings up Dom Canzone. Dom's on a nice roll. Batting 400 in his past 10 games, including 4 home runs in that stretch. This is a very inviting ballpark for lefties. The pitch is outside as Randy was off to the races and then stopped.
4: Kicked a little dirt over the bag over there. Yeah. He's like, darn.
3: He had a good jump. The 1-0. Strike over the edge. 1 ball, 1 strike. Randy with 18 steals this year. He's at first base. Tied score. No score. Top of the second. The pitch. Swung on a miss. Throw back to first base. Randy gets back safely. Again, he bluffed. Did not go. It's 1-2 on Canzone. Alonso telling his dugout, nope, don't challenge.
4: He's had 2 close ones in the last couple of days and got caught once.
3: Throw to first base. He gets back to the bag. Yeah, that was part of that rough ninth inning yesterday when Mariners, their first 2 hitters reached but got thrown out on the bases. And as it turned out, the Mariners really could have used an insurance run. The 1-2. High and away. Nearly went after it. Did not. Checked his swing. 2 balls, 2 strikes. For Gibson, just his 3rd major league start. His pitch swung on, fouled off.
4: Tom Canzone out today taking early batting practice. He says the only thing he needs on the field is to see the field and to see the backdrop behind it. That's it.

0: 4. Dom draws the walk, and the Mariners have something going here with runners at first and second with one away. That brings up Patrick Wisdom.
1: Wisdom also out early for batting practice, early batting practice today. Their schedule's been a little off. They had the off day, the night game, and then 2-day games. So really, this is only the second time they all hit on the field before a game.
0: Here's the pitch. Inside, backs him off the plate. One ball, no strikes. Top of the second, no score. There's something I noticed in batting practice today that I had not seen before. Here's the 1-0. Swung on, popped up, right field. Tavares shielding his eyes, ranging in. And Shadow now reaches up, makes the catch, and there's two away. Bryce Miller was out there wearing a San Antonio Spurs jersey today.
1: Yes, he was. He actually wore it on the bus, too, but with a T-shirt on the bus. No T-shirt underneath out on the field.
0: Well, I appreciate that. I am a fan of any team that knocks out Oklahoma City from the playoffs, so I'm all for. I'm supportive of Bryce Miller and the Spurs. I'm not the only one in Seattle that thinks that, too. Here's Pareda. He's batting 8th. The pitch to him, swung on and missed. Randy at 2nd, Canzone at 1st. No score, top of the 2nd. Mariners looking to break through early. Here comes the 0-1. Swung on, fouled back. Pareda in the original lineup was batting 9th, but Colt Emerson scratched right before the game with back tightness. This was not a great day to be a Mariner shortstop. JP was put on the IL before the game. Cole Emerson scratched, so now Cole Young is the shortstop. No balls, 2 strikes. The pitch. Not close. That's away. 97 on the fastball. 1-2. Right about a 292 in his short stint with the Mariners so far.
2: Bring him up, Gray. Bring him up.
0: The pitch. In the dirt. Good take. He's done some good things for the Mariners. You would imagine there's a lefty on the mound tomorrow and Trevor Rogers. You would think that Garver will get the start tomorrow.
1: We've been asking the last couple of days. Everything's all right. He's going to get a nice string of games, too.
0: Here comes the 2-2. Inside. Yeah, this is 3 in a row for Pareda, right?
1: Yes. We haven't quite figured out the rhyme and reason.
0: Yeah, we haven't yet.
1: No.
0: We haven't figured out the pattern. Is it pitchers? Is it matchups as hitters? Full count now. 3 balls, 2 strikes, 2 on. With 2 outs, they'll take off. There they go. Here's the pitch. Swung on, rope to right field, down the line, and it is foul. Just misses the right field line, so we'll do it again. So Pareda back in the box. Randy at 2nd. Canzone at 1st. Here's the 3-2. Swung on, a slow roller, charging Alexander. Bare hands, throws to first. It's low. It's scooped out by Alonso, and the out recorded. Did he stay on the base? Let's find out. Dan Wilson has his hand up. We'll see if the Mariners want to challenge this or not. Looked pretty good in real time. They will not. That's it. Good play to end this frame. That's it for the Mariners in the 2nd. No runs. We head to the bottom of the 2nd. No score on the NC Machinery Mariners Radio Network.
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3: Bottom of the second, Mariners and Orioles. No score. Leody Taveras will start things. The pitch to him is inside for a ball. One ball, no strikes. The former Mariner played nearly 30 games with the Mariners last season. He's had a nice run with Baltimore so far this year. Been a starting outfielder nearly all season. The pitch is a strike over the corner, 1-1.
4: Just his third start in right field tonight, and just about every ball has been hit to him.
3: That's exactly right. He's been getting a lot of his starts in center field this year. The 1-1. Down low. He came over to say hi before the game started, has some friends on the Mariners' side.
4: He was a very nice presence in the clubhouse when he was with the Mariners, and really good defensive flexibility out in the outfield.
3: The 2-1 swung on, popped up, short left field, tailing towards the line, and it's out of play. Wisdom tried to track it down, but couldn't quite get there. So two balls, two strikes. Taveras this year batting .258. Kind of a blazing start to his season. His first 30 games and on base near .390. He has cooled since. Two balls, two strikes. Hancock delivers. Swung on, softly hit. It hops over the bag at first. It's a fair ball. Naylor has it. Underhand toss to Hancock. Stomps on first. That's the out. One away. Let's pause for station identification on the NC Machinery Mariners Radio Network.
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3: Here's Jackson Holliday, the second baseman for Baltimore. The pitch to him is inside. The number one pick overall in the 22 draft. That was the same draft Cole Young was selected in the first round. Cole Young at number 21 overall. Here's the 1-0, swung on and missed.
4: Young playing almost completely behind second base. They're trying as hard as they can to shift, and of course you can't.
3: And he's standing as far as he can within the rules. Here's the 1-1. Swung on, fouled away. Kind of that invisible line at second base. Staying just on the dirt. Batting .224 this year, a couple of home runs. One ball, two strikes. Hancock, he delivers. Swung on and missed. It's a good fastball, 97 right by Holliday. And quickly, there's two away. 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You can score awesome prizes like tickets and autographed gear. It's free. It's fun. It's all Mariners baseball. Just go to marinersbingo.com to start playing. Two outs. Here's Mayo. The offer. That misses low. Mayo, 8 home runs this year. Batting below .200, though. Takes up a lot of the batter's box. He stands at 6'5 from the right side. Slightly open stance. The pitch. A sweeper. Now cutter outside. Cutter had a lot of movement. 2-0. Hancock set. Here's the pitch. That's in there. Two balls, one strike. Bottom of the second, no score. Seattle and Baltimore, game one of the four-game series. Emerson set, deals. Swung on and missed. 2-2. That's another good fastball. He can make life really difficult. That was a two-seam at the bottom of the zone to go with the four-seam at the top of the zone. Here's the 2-2. Swung on and just gets a piece. A sweeper. That covered a lot of ground. And Mayo just gets enough.
4: 97-mile-an-hour sinkers are not comfortable.
3: Yeah.
4: That's a pitch that we thought he had 2 years ago in spring training, and it didn't quite make it out of spring training.
3: The 2-2. Swung on and missed. Got him. 97. There it is. The two-seam again. A couple of straight strikeouts for Emerson Hancock. He's retired six in a row on his game early against Baltimore. We go to the third. No score. Your Mechanics Bank score on the NC Machinery Mariners Radio Network.
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3: 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It's going to go. How far? Goodbye, Randy Arozarena.
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3: Here's Ryan Bliss to lead off the third inning for the Mariners. Gibson into the wind, the pitch. Up and in, twists out of the way. One ball, no strikes. It's the second appearance of the season for Bliss. Here's the offer. Misses away. Two balls and no strikes. Bliss, of course, his season really cut short with multiple injuries last year. Such a tough luck season for Bliss. The 2-0. Too high. Three balls, no strikes.
4: There would have been opportunity for him, which made it that much more painful, but he's always kept his head up. He has always kept a great competitive attitude. And it's not a surprise he's up right now.
3: Three balls, no strikes. Here's the pitch. That's over for a strike. You're right. He was the opening day second baseman. He would have had some run there, but ended up only playing 11 games last year because of injury. The 3-1. Swung on, broken bat, slow roller, shortstop. Alexander scoops it, fires it to first to get the out. That's the first out here in the third. Here's Cole Young, the shortstop tonight. You're with us inside the Western Washington Toyota radio booth. 10-game road trip for the Mariners, losing 2 of 3 to the Tigers. 4-game series on the road are very challenging. Here's the pitch to Young. That misses. Usually you feel good about a split if you can get a split in a four-game road series.
4: Or you can get greedy.
3: Sure. Here's the 1-0. Misses away. Two balls, no strikes.
4: Cole Young bringing a 10-game hitting streak into the game.
3: The 2-0. Swung on, popped up, out of play.
4: One of the longest hitting streaks right now in baseball. We haven't had the really outrageous hitting streak yet this year. At some point, we will see one.
3: Yeah, we've had the outrageous on-base streak by Kurtz, but not the outrageous hitting streak yet. The 2-1. Popped up. That's going to get out of play behind home plate. Two balls, two strikes. It's the first start at shortstop for Cole Young in his major league career. He has played before today. He's played two innings at shortstop in the majors. Last year, it was a game in late August where the Mariners were thumping the A's. They were up 11-4, so Young came in and played the last two innings for JP. The 2-2. Swung on line drive off the glove of Gibson. It's behind him. He twists around, picks it up, fires to first in time to get the out. That was a bang, bang play at first base. And that ball just gets an inch or two further away from Gibson. Young has a hit. Instead, that's a nice play by Gibson. Two away.
4: Yeah, they checked it out and then waved it off. No challenge on that.
3: Here's Julio. That was another hard hit ball, too, by the Mariners. The pitch to Julio is high. Julio scorched one to right, 106 off the bat last time, but right at Tavares, his former teammate. Two outs, space is empty. The pitch. Swung on, a roller right to shortstop. Alexander charges gloves, throws on the move in time to get the out. And the Mariners go 1-2-3 in the third. Oh, we head to the bottom of the third. This one's scoreless so far on the NC Machinery Mariners Radio Network.
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3: Bottom of the third, no score. Here from Baltimore. You're with us inside the Western Washington Toyota radio booth. Hancock ready. Here comes his pitch to Blaze Alexander. Swung on, ground ball foul, third baseline. Hancock gave up a single to leadoff man Taylor Ward, and now he's retired the next six all in a row. A couple of strikeouts along the way as well. He deals. He sends it down low. We're talking about how consistent Emerson has been. You look at starters this year who have thrown six plus innings and allowed two earned runs or fewer this season. He is among the best in baseball. He has 8. The 1-1 swung on and missed. 8 of those starts this year. 6-plus innings, 2 earned runs or fewer. There's only 3 pitchers in baseball that have more than Emerson Hancock. One of them is Christopher Sanchez from the Phillies, who was trying to track down Oral Hershiser's scoreless innings record as that pitch is swung on, fouled away.
4: And looking to start a new streak tonight.
3: Yeah, he's been unreal. Chris Sale. Sanchez has 10. Chris Sale has 9. And Shohei Ohtani, who has 9. Ohtani has been out of this world. But that's it. Those are the only 3. The pitch, and that hits Alexander. A sweeper got away from him.
4: It actually ended up behind him.
3: Yeah, that's usually the backstop sweeper. He's good for one of those.
4: Okay.
3: One of those a ball game.
4: No, he's been this year's Brian Wu, and Brian Wu has been Brian Wu since 25, if that makes any sense whatsoever. He's got the most of those since 25.
3: No, you're right. Here's Sam Huff. That swung off, fouled away. Huff doing the catching tonight. Adley Rutschman getting the night off, the starting catcher for Baltimore, who I'm sure the Mariners will see in the next 3. He's having a really nice season. He's had a struggle last year for a lot of the year, but Rutschman has bounced back nicely. Here's the 0-1. Misses low on a two-seam. Huff batting .222 this year in limited action. Alexander, 7 steals. He takes his lead at first base. Throw to first base. He gets back diving safely. Emerson allowed the leadoff man aboard in the first. Didn't have an issue. We'll see if he can pull that off again here in the third. Emerson, his pitch. Swung on. That's rolled foul near the Mariners' third base dugout.
4: When will we see a ball to shortstop?
3: Yeah, it's funny when that happens. You see a guy at a new position. It feels like he either gets a ball hit to him right away in a lot of action or just nothing. It's no in between. Maybe here, Emerson would love that. Here's the pitch. A sweeper, strike 3, called right over the corner. Third strikeout for Hancock. One away.
4: Good time to remind you, the MLB All-Star ballot is officially live. 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
3: Here's Taylor Ward, leadoff man. The pitch. Down low. It's a very comfortable night here in Baltimore. 75 degrees, not too muggy. The temps are going to climb as this series goes. It'll be in the mid-80s tomorrow, upper 80s Wednesday, and 94 on Thursday. Here's the 1-0. That misses away. 2 balls, no strikes. Ward does not chase. He's kind of transformed himself as a hitter. He was huge power guy last year for the Angels. Career high in homers and doubles. 36 home runs. Here's the pitch. Off the plate. This year he has 3 home runs, but he's turned into a guy who just doesn't swing that much and draws a ton of walks. Hancock's 3-0. Here it is. That's a strike at the knees. Hancock has an excellent walk percentage, so this is kind of a staring contest. We'll see who wins it. Bottom of the third, no score. Runner at first base, 1 out. The 3-1. Inside, walked him. So Hancock in a little bit of trouble here, thanks to a hit by pitch and a walk. And here's Gunnar Henderson. And this is the part of the order that can be very tricky. Henderson, 13 home runs on the season. The pitch to him. Streaks over the corner, a strike. Showing good velo, 97 on the fastball. Offense has really perked alive for Baltimore in the past month. The 0-1. That's in there. Strike at the knees. Last 30 days, you look across the board, they're top 10 in just about everything. Runs, batting average, on base, even better in slug. They're a top 5 slugging team the past month with those big bats in the middle.
4: They've hit particularly well at home. They've got some of the most extreme home road splits in baseball.
3: Here's the 0-2. Sails away. One ball, two strikes. This can be a very friendly hitter's park. It used to be an extreme friendly hitter's park. They've made some changes, multiple changes the last few years. The pitch just swung on, fouled away. That was a good pitch on the corner that was spoiled. 1-2. Balls used to just fly out to left field and left center field. One ball, two strikes, two on. The pitch. Did he go after it? Nope, checked his swing. And it misses away, 2-2.
4: Something very unique to the game, that you can change the field.
3: Yeah, the pitch swung on, fouled away. Yeah, it used to be home runs would fly out left and left center, so they pushed the walls way back. And so it became nearly impossible to hit home runs out to left and left center field. Two balls, two strikes, the pitch. Just inside. And so at the beginning of last year, they brought the walls in, but not as far in as they used to be. They're calling this the happy medium. They feel like they're in a good spot now in left center. Three balls, two strikes, and Hancock steps off. In fact, if you look at the Statcast data, Park Effects, it's now right in the middle for right-handed hitters, just in terms of home runs. Like home run-friendly ballparks for right-handed hitters. So maybe they actually found the happy medium. The 3-2. Outside, ball four. Base is loaded now for Pete Alonso. This has been an unusual inning for Emerson Hancock. A hit by pitch and two walks.
4: That's bringing Pete out to talk to him. It's really kind of unusual to see him with any kind of command problem, but the breaking pitches in particular, he's really having a hard time with him.
3: He's trying to get that feel. Pete has a smile on his face as Pareda's in there talking with him. He pitched number 62 for Hancock. I should say pitch number 60 as well for Hancock. So here's Alonso. 277 career home runs striding to the plate. Five-time All-Star. Hancock in a jam. Base is loaded, one out. No score, the pitch. Low. Missed with a two-seam. He's falling behind. Emerson set. His pitch. Swung on, fouled back. Big rip at a two-seam. Count even, one ball, one strike. Alonso, 13 homers this year for Baltimore in his first season with a new team. Here comes the 1-1. Popped up, out of play. So Hancock. Strikeout here would be enormous. One ball, two strikes. The pitch. A sweeper that stays inside. 2-2. It just hasn't had that same feel with the sweeper. It's 26 pitches this inning. Nods his head. The 2-2. Sweeper inside again. That nearly hit him. Count is full. There's nowhere to put him. Bases jammed. Three balls, two strikes. The pitch. Swung on, lifted center field. Julio ranging in. He's under it. He's there. He makes the catch. Alexander tagging. Julio gets a good throw off. It's cut off by Naylor. The throw to third, not in time. Baltimore on the board. A sacrifice fly as Alexander scores. It's 1-0 Baltimore.
4: Considering the situation, I think you take that.
3: Yes. Especially if they could get the final out here without yielding anything else. I agree with that 100%. Here's Couser. Runners on the corners now. Or excuse me, runners at second and third now. The pitch is a strike. Naylor actually cut off that throw. He looked to second base, but there was no one to throw it to. Couser hit one to the wall last time. Rayleigh caught it in the sunshine. The pitch. A cutter that's just off the plate. You could tell by the body language that Hancock really wanted that one. It was close. One ball, one strike. Hancock closing in on 70 pitches. Bottom of the third. Trying to limit the damage. He offers. That's in there. And challenged immediately by Couser. This one's going to be close. It's a strike. Just tickling the very bottom corner with the very seam of the baseball.
4: Could not be closer.
3: Oh, Emerson will take that. So 1-2. A strike away from limiting the damage. The pitch. Swung on, cracked to center field. Julio ranging back. He has room in front of the track. He's under it. He makes the catch. And Emerson Hancock dances out of further trouble. Gives up a run, but it certainly could have been worse. So Baltimore leading 1-0 now over the Mariners on the NC Machinery Mariners.
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3: So it's 1-0 Baltimore now. You're with us inside the Western Washington Toyota radio booth. Josh Naylor will start things for the Mariners in the fourth inning. Baltimore getting their run on a sac fly in the bottom of the third. Naylor lined out to right his first time. The pitch. That's outside. The field mostly in shadow now. Sunshine is shining on the big wall in right field, that 21-foot wall. Here's the offer. Naylor showing bunt. He takes the bat back, and it's a strike.

0: Fascinating. We were talking about left field and how it's right in the middle in terms of park factors and how friendly it is for right-handed hitters and home runs. It's very different for lefties here. The 1-1. That's a strike. According to park factors, this is the most friendly ballpark in baseball for lefty home runs, which is pretty significant for the Mariners when you look at the makeup of their lineup and where a lot of their power is. Taylor, Canzone, Rayleigh. The 1-2 swung on, fouled off.
1: I'm convinced Canzone can hit it anywhere right
0: yes.
1: now.
0: It's only 318 down the right field line. There is that 21-foot wall, but here's the 1-2. Swung on, slow roller right back to Gibson, the pitcher. Scoops it up, plenty of time, whips it to first, a little wide. Alonso has to do a dance to make the catch. He stays on first. That's the out. 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Here's Randy. The pitch. That's in there for a strike. Randy is the only Mariners hit so far. It was a single. Baltimore only has one hit as well. Gibson at 50 pitches now. He delivers. Up and in. One ball, one strike. Randy with his gold shoes, gold batting gloves. The 1-1. Swung out, ripped on the first baseline. It's a fair ball into the corner. Picked up by Tavares. Randy, a big turn at first. His helmet flies off. It nearly got a piece of Alonso as Randy goes back to first base. His second hit of the ball game.
1: That one hit a little bit too hard. Tavares again making the play, this time on the ground. Had that gotten past him, Randy would have run all day.
0: Another ball, triple digits off the bat. Mariners hit the ball hard. We'll see if that starts to pay off. Here's Luke Rayleigh. Here's the pitch. That's over for a strike. Rayleigh lined out hard to right field his first time. Here's the 0-1. That misses away. And of course, the most enticing thing about this ballpark, especially for left-handed hitters, if you get it over that 21-foot wall, and then a patio area and a walkway behind that wall, you can land one on Utah Street. Throw to first base. Randy barely off the bag, back easily. And if you hit Utah Street on the fly, you get a little plaque the size of a baseball that says name, date, team, and distance. Randy dancing. Here's the pitch. Way high, not close. Two balls, one strike.
1: Everybody likes a little reward like that.
0: Oh, yeah. Mariners have three in their history. The 2-1. Swung on, popped up a mile high. Foul territory, third base side. Mayo calling for it just off the line, makes the catch. That was a major league pop up. Two away. The three that have done it, it's very funny. Two, like, yeah. And then one, if you don't remember it, it'd be tough to guess. Ken Griffey Jr. is one. Cal Raleigh is another. Two, like, yeah. Sam Haggerty is the third.
1: Sneaky Sam.
0: They all have plaques out there. Dom Canzone batting here. See if he heads one. Go to first base. Randy dances back to the bag. 1-0, Baltimore leading. Top of the fourth. Tying run at first base.
1: Of course, Griffey has the plaque on the B&O warehouse out there.
0: Yeah.
1: It's never been hit in a regulation game, however. That was in a home run derby.
0: The pitch. Swung on a miss. Yeah, so Griffey actually has two plaques out there. He has the one on the warehouse from the Home Run Derby, and then he has one that's, if you ever go to Utah Street, it's pulled way over towards right center. It was crushed onto Utah. The 0-1 swung on and missed. As you walk the street, you'll see them really clustered towards kind of down the line. And then there's a few outliers more towards right center, and that's where Griffey's lives. Because it is quite a poke out there. No balls, two strikes on Dom. Randy takes off. Gibson steps off. He throws to first base. Randy is safe getting back to the bag and now tagged out. He slid off the bag, tagged out, and the Mariners thrown out on the bases again. Randy left too early. And as his hand up, we'll see if he wants to challenge it or not, see if Randy got back. But Randy's walking off the field. They will not challenge it. So that ends the fourth for the Mariners. Out on the bases again. Go to the bottom of the fourth. 1-0 Baltimore on the NC Machinery Mariners Radio Network.
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0: Leody Taveras leads off. The pitch to him is outside for a ball. One ball, no strikes. 1-0 Baltimore, bottom of the fourth. You're with us inside the Western Washington Toyota radio booth. Wisdom playing in at third base. Here's the pitch. Swung on, cracked to center field, hit well. Julio showing his numbers, racing back in front of the track. He's under it, makes the catch. One away. Good jump by Julio. 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Jackson Holliday, the batter. The pitch to him swung on. That slugged center field. Julio drifting back this time. He's in front of the track. Reaches up, makes the catch with his royal blue glove. Blows a bubble at the same time. There's two away.
1: This is exactly what Hancock needs right now with the pitch count up at 72. And you've got to be careful with the bullpen. You're starting to get into territory where you're going to perhaps have to do something with the usage that we have had on this trip.
0: Two outs. Here's Mayo. The pitch down low. Yeah, along those lines. Gabe Speier, who you had a great interview with on the pregame show, has gone two in a row. You'd have to imagine he's down today. Hancock from the chest delivers. Swung on, ground ball foul. Ferreira's gone two in a row, but that means nothing. he could be available today.
1: You would like it to mean something, yeah, but yeah.
0: But he is unlike most guys. We've seen him go three in a row multiple times and show no effect. We still see the 98-99. Here's the 1-1. Swung on, ground ball right to short. There's Cole Young. He throws it to first in time to get the out. His first action at shortstop, and it brings an end to the fourth inning. Just what Emerson Hancock needed. Nice, easy fourth inning. We head to the fifth. 1-0 Baltimore. Your Mechanics Bank score on the NC Machinery Mariners Radio Network.
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0: Here comes the pitch to Dom Canzone. Swung on, slow roller foul, first base side. 1-0 Baltimore, top of the fifth. That's your Mechanics Bank score. Gibson has kept the Mariners scoreless through four. No strikeouts, though, and the Mariners have five balls, triple digits off the bat. Here comes the 0-1. Swung on, line drive, base hit left field. Well, the second hit for the Mariners today, or third hit rather. All singles. See if the Mariners can get something going.
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0: Here's Patrick Wisdom, third baseman for the Mariners. Runner at first base, tying run. Here comes the offer. Swung on, popped up behind home plate. That's going to crawl into the crowd, out of play. So I think you're encouraged by that. You look at the first few innings, Mariners not striking out, hitting the ball hard. You figure if that trend continued, that would start to work its way into the Mariners' favor against Gibson. The 0-1. Swung on, that's a rocket right field. It's deep. Tavares back, he's at the track, a little back pedal, he's at the wall, and he makes the catch. Canzone has to go back to first base. Well, Wisdom gives it a ride, but a long, loud out number one here in the fifth. That brings up Pareda.
1: Get Gibson out of the stretch, see if you can take some advantage of that right now. He's really been in a groove.
0: The pitch. He sends it over for a strike. The pitch. Swing on, cracked in the gap right center field. It's down, it's a hit. Kowser cuts it off. Canzone hits second base. He rounds second. He's into third. Pareda another base hit, and the Mariners have runners on the corners with one away. Pareda stays hot.
1: There's been some questions. Why are we seeing so much Pareda? Do you know he struck out just two times in his last 11 games? That's 41 plate appearances. Sitting 333 with a 415 on base percentage and 500 slug in that time.
0: That's
1: good work. He's found something.
0: Yeah, certainly.

0: Here's Ryan Bliss, a chance to tie this thing up with a runner at third base. The pitch. Swung on a missed. Went after a cutter. Gibson, just his third major league start. He was really good last time out at the end of May against Tampa Bay. Only one run into the sixth inning. The pitch. Swung on. Hit to center field, over his Couser, and the gap makes the catch on the move. Tagging at third base. Here comes Canzone. The throw will go to the first. Canzone scores, and Ryan Bliss, a sacrifice fly, drives in the run for the Mariners. It's 1-1 in the fifth.
1: Good for Ryan Bliss. He has been waiting a long time to contribute, and he comes through in that situation, drives in the run. Big smiles in the dugout.
0: That's great work. Baltimore has their bullpen going now. Baltimore without their closer, Ryan Helsley, hard throwing closer, actually threw before the game today.
1: They didn't give us much warning on that. I all of a sudden had people yelling at me in the dugout to look out.
0: Yeah, because they took full swings.
1: I looked up, I'm like, where's the turtle? Where's the cage? What's going on? Where do I stand?
0: Also, Cano, one of their best relievers, he's pitched three out of the past four, so you wonder about his availability in this one, too. Yennier Cano. So Cole Young stands in. The pitch swung on foul near the first base dugout.
1: Cameraman, that got a piece of a cameraman in the well, speaking of. I guess I just have to worry about errant footballs.
0: Yeah, that's right. No balls, a strike, two outs, top of the fifth, tied score. Here's the pitch. Swung on, broken bat, looper, it's down. It's a base hit into right. Pareda hits second, and he's going to stop there. It looked like for a moment he was going to try and go to third. Mariners, another single. Their third of the inning. That brings up Julio. What the Mariners have been missing so far today is the big swing. We'll see if Julio can provide that. With runners at first and second, and it looks like Baltimore, they make a move here. They may go to the pen. Yep. They go to the bullpen. New pitcher on to face Julio. Runners at first and second. One in. Mariners looking for more. It's going to be Nunez when we come back right after this on the NC Machinery Mariners Radio Network.
2: 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I'm ready to face endless negotiations. Wait, what's that?
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0: Well, a new pitcher on Anthony Nunez will take over for Baltimore. Julio stands in, runners at first and second, two outs, one in, so we got a tied score, 1-1. Nunez this year, an ERA a touch over five. For the most part, he's had a nice season. He's been beat up as of late, though. Eight earned runs in his last eight appearances. Julio looking for a big swing. Here's the pitch. Down low, missed on a breaking ball. Righties have had a lot more success against Nunez than lefties. Here comes the 1-0. Swung on a miss. He went diving at a sweeper out of the zone. One ball, one strike. Julio kind of mutters to himself outside the box. Pareda at second, Cole Young at first. They take their leads. Here's the 1-1. Inside, that almost hits Julio. The left fielder, Taylor Ward, shaded way towards the gap. If Julio were to pull it down the line, he would run forever.
1: We saw the same thing with Alonso. They were anticipating perhaps they're going to go oppo.
0: Here's the 2-1. Breaking ball inside, three balls, one strike. So Julio in a great spot right here. A chance to give the Mariners the lead here in the fifth. Tied score, one apiece. Nunez, bent at the waist. Straightens up. Here comes his 3-1. Inside ball four. Julio takes his walk and they are loaded. Bases full of Mariners for Josh Naylor.
1: And it's interesting, for the lefty, they're coming back around the other way in the outfield.
0: It's wild. So big opportunity right here for Naylor and the Mariners. Bases loaded, tied score, top of the fifth. Here's the pitch to Josh. That's in there at the knees for a strike. Lefties batting just 185 against Nunez. Righties 308. Very different split. Pareda takes his lead. Now in foul territory. Here's the pitch. Swung on. That is blasted. Right field. It's towards the big wall. It is gone! Over the big wall. Grand slam. Sail away. Josh Naylor. He clears them all with one big swing, and the Mariners lead 5-1.
1: Naylor gets an inside fastball right at the top corner of the zone and just takes it out. Tavares has got his hands on his hip, looking over his shoulder at the wall where that ball went out. Fantastic.
0: Well, this game has changed. One big swing. Here's Randy. The pitch. That's inside. One ball, no strikes. Just tucked it over the wall.
1: No plaque, but we'll take the three runs.
0: Yes, absolutely. Here's the pitch. That's a strike. We talked about it. That's why at this ballpark, lefties can have a field day with the long ball. And no better time with the bases loaded. Here's the pitch. That's a breaking ball over for a strike. That's such an innocent start with a runner on. Cole Young with a base hit. Julio with the walk to load him up. Here's the pitch. Swung on, cracked to right field, hit well. Tavares racing over near the line. Leans over, makes the catch. And Randy put away. But a five spot here in the fifth for the Mariners. We go to the bottom of the fifth. This game has changed. 5-1, Mariners with the lead on the NC Machinery Mariners Radio Network.
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3: Mariners now leading 5-1. Here's the pitch from Emerson Hancock. That's inside for a ball to Blaze Alexander. 5-1 Mariners, bottom of the fifth.
4: Emerson with a sixth pitch, fourth inning, really helping him get back in the pitch count. And Gary, all he has thrown is fastballs since the start of the fourth.
3: Really hasn't had his sweeper tonight. Here comes the 2-0. Swung on a missed. A fastball.
4: Four seam and two seam. That's all we've seen.
3: Alexander's the one that started the trouble in the third. He was hit by a pitch, and then Hancock walked a couple guys. Bases loaded and one out. He gave up a sacrifice fly, but you look back now, how big was that to only give up one run? Here's the 2-1. Swung on, slash, foul.
4: That was interesting. He shook off Pareda on that one and went to the four-seamer.
3: So be pitch number 80 for Emerson. Mariners leading by four. Hancock from the chest, the pitch. Swung on, line drive right to third base. Patrick Wisdom snares it. That's the out, one away. Let's pause for station identification on the NC Machinery Mariners Radio Network.
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3: The pitch to Sam Huff is swung on and missed. Two seam. As he's just alternating right now. Four seam, two seam. Since that, he got in trouble. Here's the pitch. That's outside. He had the bases loaded. Since then, he's retired six in a row. One ball, one strike. Bottom of the fifth, 5-1 Mariners. Josh Naylor, a grand slam. Here's the pitch. Swung out, popped up out of play. That's our legendary moment of the game, brought to you by Miller Lite. Legendary moments start with a light. When it's game time, it's Miller time. Hancock, the pitch. Swung on, looper, center field. Julio, he's got it. Couple steps in there, makes the catch. Julio's been busy. Two away.
4: 14 straight fastballs.
3: All right.
4: Let's go.
3: Are we going to get Castillo territory against the White Sox from a couple of years ago?
4: Cal, is that you?
3: Well, it has been different since he started just going heater. He's looked pretty locked in. Here's Taylor Ward, the offer. Swung on, line drive. That's a base hit. That was a two-seam. Looked like Ward was ready for it. And Ward has reached base three times. I'll bring up Gunnar Henderson. He just left that one right down the middle. 5-1 Mariners. Bottom of the fifth. Hancock, 85 pitches. His pitch swung on a missed. Well,
4: fastball.
3: If he could get out, yeah, fast. If getting out quick here, he could come back out for the sixth. We'll see. Ward a small lead at first. Here comes the 0-1. Swung on a rocket, a one-hop pass, Naylor into right field. Raley scoops it up. Ward around second base. He's flying into third, and Baltimore threatening now. Runners on the corners with two outs. Last two balls hit very hard. That brings up Pete Alonso. Alonso, the kind of guy that can change things.